0: Dead Reckoning, yeah. And I think there's a either a Kickstarter coming out or just finished for another Mystic Veil one.
1: Okay.
0: It might have been like a campaign style. I'd need to look it up.
1: Yeah, and I think the pirate one's the one that stands out to me as as the neatest.
0: It could be fun. Yeah, absolutely.
1: And you build a pirate ship in it,
0: which would be fun.
1: Yeah. So we played at Atlantis Rising.
0: Yes, we did.
1: This time we played it with the Monstrosities expansion. Norm had that, and in this, Atlantis is sinking. It's cooperative, and on your turn, each round it has four phases. You're going to put your meeples out, and you do this in whatever order, and everybody decides where they want to put everybody. Then stuff sinks or events happen. Then you do your actions, and then there's the Wrath of the Gods. So more stuff sinks.
0: Yeah.
1: And you go and go and go until you either have built all of the warp gate, basically.
0: Yeah.
1: Which is nine.
0: There's like artifacts, I think is what they call
1: them. Nine artifacts and a center console.
0: Yeah.
1: If you get that all built, you can escape Atlantis and you survive.
0: Yeah.
1: What the Monstrosities added were allies, is what we played with mostly. And there were some extra cards and stuff, but the allies go into the event deck.
0: Yes.
1: I forget what the event deck's called, but
0: Isn't it the Misfortune deck?
1: Yeah, Misfortune deck. So when they flip over, you have to do something
0: and
1: in order to get that ally.
0: Yeah.
1: And some of them are hard. Some of them are bad.
0: Yeah. A lot of them are like, do this and get this ally or else.
1: Yeah, it's exactly it. You know, a lot of it had a loss of people.
0: Yep.
1: Followers. So that you didn't discarding really want cards. To do it. Discarding cards. Yeah. We had a lot of library cards that we had to lose. Just added another challenge, but when you did get an ally, they were awesome.
0: They were so cool.
1: Yeah, like they did a lot of good stuff to help you. Yeah,
0: because you had the mermaid.
1: I had the mermaid that wherever I put her, anybody who went there got the mystic power.
0: Mystic power, yeah. Right. And I had one, it was a sphinx. And if you were picking up the library cards, you got to take your first one randomly from the unused artifact. So they're for sure good cards that just weren't in the game.
1: Yeah.
0: And we got to pick from those. So when we got some fun stuff.
1: Yeah, Norm, I forget which one he had, but it allowed you to roll two dice.
0: Yes, and take the highest.
1: The higher value. So they help you after you capture them or ally with them. The monsters themselves basically look like they worked out in the
0: scenarios.
1: It's an expansion that I'm going to go pick up because this is the second time playing Atlantis Rising and had a lot of fun both times playing it. It really is a well-designed cooperative game.
0: It's very cool.
1: Yeah.
0: Yeah. So, it was my first time playing it and I had a lot of fun. And I've only played it with the expansion. Now, it was very funny because I was basically trying to teach the expansion having never read the rulebook for it.
1: She picked up the rulebook and decided she should read it to teach us.
0: Yeah.
1: Even though she had never played the base game.
0: Correct.
1: Yeah.
0: It was very funny me trying to figure out what everything meant as you guys were setting it up. And I'm like, I don't know what I'm doing.
1: Yeah. So we ended up winning.
0: Yeah.
1: I'm 2-for-2 in this game. I think I've only played on the easy difficulty so far.
0: Oh, gosh, yeah.
1: And so I think you just add more and take
0: more misfortune cards. Yeah,
1: more misfortune and less calm day stuff.
0: Yeah.
1: Yeah.
0: Absolutely. No, a lot of fun.
1: Yeah. I don't think I played anything else. Did you?
0: I did, yeah. I played another game of Gems of Iridesia.
1: Okay.
0: Because that was kind of the whole thing is when we went to play with Paul and Sierra, because we played this at ToonCon, and I was like, Sierra, you are going to like this game. Like, you're going to enjoy this game. And so we were like, okay, well, I got to bring it over and play it. So I did. And sure enough, they really enjoyed it. Paul absolutely crushed us. He got every rainbow tile.
1: Yeah, that's what he said.
0: Because he sent you a photo. I forgot.
1: Yeah,
0: he got every rainbow tile. It was wild. I did better in this one than I have, but I still am not fantastic at it. But it's so much fun. I really enjoy it. I really want to play the expansion now for it, like the other side of the board that adds the star tokens and the observatory.
1: Yeah, I want to dig into it more.
0: It doesn't
1: First time we played, I did well.
0: Yeah.
1: And after that, or the second time, I got like half the score I did the first time.

0: I don't know what I did better or what.
1: Yeah. I will say this game, I did a lot better at managing getting money and resources, and I was able to actually buy cards and stuff. So I think, like, I got it a little bit more, but I was having issues at the end getting the right resources, because at one point, all of the things we needed to build needed emerald. Okay. And I couldn't find an emerald tile to save my life.
0: Well, that's where I was when we played with Norm, is the one color I just couldn't get.
1: Exactly. I managed to get it right at the end.
0: And Norm had it all.
1: Yeah. But so fun. Expansion's really easy, it seems like, because it just adds a new resource and a new artifact to build.
0: Okay.
1: That needs that resource. So, yeah. Seems pretty easy, but lots of fun. When I was playing it with them, they were talking about whether they should buy it or not, but, like, I have the edition and whatever, it's good. And then by the time I got home, Sierra said they were looking at buying it. So, or may have bought it already.
0: Well, I think it's something that plays well at two players.
1: Oh, for sure.
0: Right? So, it makes sense. Sierra doesn't want a heavy game.
1: Yeah.
0: And that one has enough depth in it to keep polished as well.
1: Yeah.
0: So, I could see that.
1: Absolutely, yeah. No, fantastic game. Lot of fun. Still looking forward to playing it some more. I think it'll be a nice, like, end-of-day game, you know?
0: Yeah, or the first game.
1: Or the first game to just get you into it.
0: It takes a little bit to set up.
1: Yeah.
0: But after that,
1: it's pretty easy.
0: It goes pretty fast.
1: Yeah, the teach was really easy. Yeah.
0: For sure. Okay, what about the news, Shay? Do you have any news?
1: Do I have news? Do I ever?
0: Were there any demons in your life?
1: Listen, we'll get to that. We're ending with that one.
0: Okay.
1: We got to leave the best for last. First up, my favorite kind of news. Game announcement with no information.
0: Perfect.
1: New Steffenfeld game teased by Pegasus Spiel. The cover was teased. It has a staff on it with an M, and that's all we know about it.
0: I think I saw this.
1: Yeah.
0: But, they didn't give any details.
1: That's all the information we have. Yeah. It's just that there's a game coming from Steffenfeld and Pegasus Spiel. More interesting. Plaid Hat Games. They announced a game called Monolith. The story of this game is a bunch of humans were space, not invading, but space exploration.
0: Okay.
1: They found a planet. The planet had a big monolith on it. The monolith has infected everybody's brain, and they've basically become cult leaders. And so what they're trying to do is become like this. They take the place of shamans.
0: Okay.
1: And then, of course, all the other shamans are liars, right? So it is a fighting game of trying to beat the other shamans out. It's basically a war game, it looks like, but it has a big plastic monolith in the center, at least in the Kickstarter edition, along with, like, miniatures and stuff like that. It looks cool. I got like, really interested by the big monolith. I don't know how much I love fighting games.
0: Yeah.
1: But it could be interesting.
0: Okay.
1: Yeah. One that's definitely for us, Catan Jr. is likely getting a Bluey tie-in. Catan is getting a Bluey tie-in. They didn't say Jr., but it probably is, because why else would they do a Bluey tie-in? For those of you who don't have children or haven't been on the internet, Bluey is a very popular Australian kids TV show that has infected a lot of children's brains, but it's very sweet, so it's not a problem.
0: I've seen it, seen pictures of the characters.
1: Yeah.
0: I've never seen the cartoon or a clip of the cartoon.
1: I've seen clips from it. Yeah.
0: Okay.
1: It's a very popular show. Direwolf, Chaosium, and CG Games all signed with Asmodee as their distributor.
0: Distributor, yeah.
1: So theoretically the idea is that that makes it easier to get the games to, like, companies, basically, like board game shops, because they can just all order through Asmodee.
0: Yeah.
1: I don't think it's a huge deal or anything like that, although there was some question of, like, why would they? But I think it is just easier to get into the hands of people, right?
0: And warehousing and stuff.
1: Yeah.
0: All that has costs to it, so it's a way for these companies to lower their costs a little bit, right?
1: Yeah.
0: And keep them more profitable.
1: Absolutely. The Spiel des Jahres nominations came out.
0: Yes.
1: So Spiel des Jahres is the German Game Awards. We talked about it in our awards talk. Was that last? No, it was 2 weeks ago.
0: 2 weeks ago.
1: So they have the Game of the Year, the Enthusiast Game of the Year, and the Children's Game of the Year.
0: Yeah.
1: Game of the Year nominations, Cozy Stickerville,
0: yeah.
1: Jinx O, and Morty Sorty Magic Shop.
0: Yeah, I don't know two of the...
1: Nope.
0: Three.
1: Cozy Stickerville's great, though, although I have to wonder about Eric on here. He says Cozy Stickerville showed he had no interest in Cozy Stickerville. And I'm like, dude, you're missing out.
0: Yeah, I could see that with Eric. He has a very different opinion on games. Yeah. He's been doing it for a long time. And I don't think that is something that
1: that's fair.
0: He liked, right?
1: Yeah.
0: He also complained about going to a show at Gen Con where there was a comedian talking about board games.
1: Oh.
0: Right? He found that that wasn't what he wanted out of that, right?
1: Right. Fair enough.
0: Yeah.
1: Kennerspiel, so the Enthusiast game, Boss Fighters QR, Moon Colony Bloodbath, and Rebirth. I do actually know two of these games.
0: Rebirth we've played.
1: Yeah, Moon and Colony Moon Colony Bloodbath we've played.
0: What was the third one?
1: Boss Fighters QR.
0: Yeah, I don't
1: Pegasus
0: know
1: that. Spiel. It looks interesting.
0: Yep.
1: And then the kids one is the one I never recognize because they're always tiny German games. So Boo Party, Mookie Island, and Verflixt Versenbauer. Yes. Yep. Don't know those ones, but good luck to them. They're very cute looking.
0: Yeah, I think my goal is to de-emphasize the Spiel des Jahres awards.
1: Well, thanks for telling me that after I say them.
0: No, I just mean that, you know, when we did the research into it and finding out that it's just 12 random guys in Germany that pick them.
1: But it's not a big deal.
0: Everybody goes, like, treats these with such such an honor. And it's like, it's content creators picking games, right?
1: Basically, yeah.
0: It just, why isn't the Dice Tower just as popular? Yeah. Why aren't the game...
1: Dice Tower, like, awards and stuff to be pretty big, honestly,
0: I honestly think they do it very well.
1: Yeah.
0: I think they take a wider swath of people, but it's still an American swath of it.
1: Yeah.
0: This is just a German version of
1: exactly.
0: that. Right?
1: Yeah.
0: Yeah.
1: So, yeah. Okay, two more pieces of news. Less fun. Well, one of them's fun.
0: Yeah.
1: First one, Steamforge Games... have a Kickstarter out for Six Siege, game I know nothing about.
0: It was one from Monolith that they picked up to deliver after Monolith went under.
1: Okay.
0: And it's still outstanding.
1: Yeah. So anyway, they sent out an email with photos saying, like, look, everything's being packed, like, we're on the move, right? Turns out those photos were definitely edited with AI.
0: Yeah.
1: And people were naturally like, hey, what is going on here? Steamforge has put out a statement that says they did not realize these were AI.
0: They
1: didn't look at the photos.
0: Yeah.
1: And that they also hate AI. So they will be discussing what's going on here. Yeah. Like, there's no AI being used in this game, as far as we're aware.
0: They went to their manufacturer, said what happened. The manufacturer said, we didn't look at him either.
1: Yeah.
0: And went to the person that they had subcontracted that had sent this to them.
1: Yeah.
0: But they swear that this game is being made.
1: Yep.
0: And it's getting closer.
1: Yes, exactly. Yeah. And then the funniest one by far, because I could not have you could not predict that this is where this was going.
0: Yeah.
1: So a BGG advertising manager, a veteran BGG
0: 19 years with the company,
1: was fired for rejecting a game in advertising, because he has experienced demonic possession, and that's what the game's about, and he said that was insensitive.
0: He's
1: helped others with the trauma of demonic possession.
0: Yes.
1: Listen, guys. I'm sorry. What? No.
0: Yeah. So the story behind it, or the way I came across this, was it popped up on a video. Basically, this company emailed, said we'd like to buy some advertising.
1: The game, by the way, is called Possess Me Satan, I believe is what it is.
0: Something like that. And no response. So they emailed again and said, hey, you know, we sent in this and all the forms. What's going on? And he responded back, said, well, I didn't really know how to respond to you. And
1: by the way, it's a long email. It's like pages. I read part of it. Like,
0: and basically went through this explanation of why he was rejecting it. And so the company posted this to Reddit and it blew up.
1: Yeah.
0: Came across the owner of BGG, Scott Alden's desk. He said, let me look into this. And 6 hours later, the person was fired.
1: Yeah.
0: Yeah.
1: Which I think is fair, because, like, it's all of a sudden rejecting game advertising for religious reasons.
0: Yeah.
1: When BGG is very much, like, not. They're unbiased, right?
0: They try to be unbiased.
1: Yeah, nothing's completely unbiased, but it is just kind of like, as long as it's not actually hurting anybody.
0: Yeah, and the game is in jest.
1: Yeah, right? 100%.
0: It's not...
1: It's like Let's Kill Hitler or whatever.
0: Hitler or whatever, stuff like that.
1: Anyway, I want to look this game up now, because, like you said, it's now number one on the hotness, so it's got great advertising. On the hot list,
0: this is why.
1: Yeah.
0: I did come across another thread where the Christian right is like, oh,
1: of course,
0: we can't say anything now, and evil's evil, and I'm like, oh my god.
1: Did you look up, by the way, so the post that I found that talked about this, they got a hold of the images that they had submitted for advertising, and it's just photos of the characters and the title of the game. Well, that's it.
0: Apparently there was an issue with what he had submitted, but he corrected it.
1: Yeah.
0: Right? So, yeah, it's
1: funny. There was, you could not say, like, if you told, because what Dave told me was, hey, did you see the thing about the BGG advertiser? And I was like, oh, let's see what's going on here. Like, there's going to be some silly advertising. Like, what happened? Nope. Could not have guessed it was demonic possession.
0: No, I had to let you discover that one on your own.
1: Very, very funny. Hilarious. Yeah.
0: So that is the turmoil in the community this week.
1: It's wild. I love it. It's so funny.
0: Okay, you're listening to David and Shay on...
1: Board on the Air!
0: Board on the Air on CFCR. 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
1: Woo!
0: And we're going to go into our main topic.
1: Yes, our main topic tonight...
0: How big is your board game table? Does it need to be bigger?
1: Yeah, exactly. And should games maybe stop growing?
0: Well, I just don't know how some of these people think, oh, that'll fit on a table.
1: Yeah. And it's not even just Kickstarter Deluxe games, right? Like, there are... I mean, even look at Clank Catacombs, right? Yeah. Like, a fantastic game. There is almost nothing wrong with this game, except that with it and the expansion, you need a floor.
0: I don't have a huge table, but I have a 5x3 area to play on, right? And there's games that really, really don't fit that well.
1: Yeah. No, 100%.
0: The one game that pops mind whenever I think of, like, a table hog, like Civolution, like, this is just a retail Euro game, and the player boards themselves are 18 inches by 12 inches almost, right?
1: Absolutely. Well, I mean, you can even look at Critter Kitchen.
0: Critter Kitchen's another one that hits a lot of
1: I mean, to be fair,
0: it
1: is a Kickstarter one, but I think the base game would still be that big.
0: Yeah.
1: Like...
0: One that me and Jordan used to talk about... was Wayfarers of the South Tigris, or Tigris, or...
1: Tigris, yeah.
0: Because it's this harmless little game, and it's just cards. But you stack cards upon cards upon cards, and you can't put them over top of each other because you have to see everything.
1: Yeah.
0: Right? And so, you know, you can play three people at my table because you need so much space for each person. When we played this out at... The
1: lake, or
0: no, 5 mile or whatever.
1: Okay, yeah, nine mile,
0: and we had two tables together, so four of us could play this game, right? You know, at a certain point, people or designers and publishers need to look at the size of the games that they're putting together, because not everybody has a 4x8 table to play on.
1: Some people just have a dining room table. Some people just have a coffee table. I have a coffee table at home. That's all I could use to play games. If I had to put some of these games out, I wouldn't be able to.
0: Yeah,
1: right?
0: You're not playing four players at your
1: house. And also, even if you have a square table like Norm has, right? Yep. And that works better for some games, but it's still...
0: Square doesn't always work better,
1: work better. But also, I'm short. Like, being able to reach the game is a problem. And that
0: is the problem with the square and the round tables. Yeah. Like at ToonCon, when they have the big round tables, you can't reach everything.
1: No. So, it is something I think, because it is, like I said, it's not just Kickstarter games that are coming out with this, right? It's just every new game is starting to get bigger and bigger because people want more, right? They're like, I want a game. And they're like, okay, well, let's make this a massive game. And it's impacting play.
0: And it really does affect what you can do and where you can play, right?
1: Yeah.
0: You know, I know when we hosted Jeff's in the basement, he's got the 3x6 folding tables down there. there's only so many tables or games you can play on those tables.
1: Yeah, we played Critter Kitchen down there, and we played five player, and I was almost off the end of the table. Like, we were overlapping each other, yeah. Right? Like, it was, there was no space.
0: No, and you know, everybody's going for this table presence, which I love looking at, yeah. A nice table present game. But when you look at Everdell with all the expansions, yeah. And everything that stacks upon it, you know, it takes up the whole table.
1: Yeah.
0: Right?
1: Absolutely. I'm trying to think of other ones that are good. I mean, to be fair, even Return to Dark Tower is a little bit of a table hog with its big board, but you don't necessarily have big player boards.
0: Yeah, where we just played Wonderland's War.
1: Yeah.
0: Right? Five player of that, and that took up our entire table.
1: Yeah.
0: Right?
1: Yeah, we just fit on that.
0: There was no extra space on that table.
1: No.
0: Another game that, Great Western Trail, last one, New Zealand, where you have the table, or you have the, everybody has their board, everybody has the main board in the middle, but there's, I think, 12 or 16 decks or sets of cards that go around the outside of that that you have to find space for as well.
1: That's the thing. It's the games that have, like, their main board, and then there's the player boards, and then there's the side boards, and there's the decks of cards. And it's like, because even Merchant's Cove is another one where, like, the game board is big, and you're doing stuff on there, but also you're doing so much with your own area.
0: Yeah, I think it's, you know, games that just have the main board.
1: Yeah.
0: Make it as big as you want.
1: Yeah.
0: Right? But every game has its own player area as well now, right? And all of those are getting bigger and bigger and bigger. So, I'm still getting them.
1: Yeah.
0: I still like them. Thankfully, for the most part, I can fit them on my table. But I feel bad for the people that can't, or, you know, they'll never play four players, right?
1: Yeah. Well, honestly, so another one that you wouldn't think of, and this is even like a smaller game, Origin Story.
0: Yeah.
1: When I set that up to play solo player, it took up the whole table.
0: Yeah.
1: I'm one person. It took up the whole table.
0: Yeah.
1: Like, I had to move stuff because I was running out of space.
0: Yeah.
1: Why? Why does it need to be that big? It's just cards.
0: Well, and a lot of it is, you know, it's the cards and it's the market of the cards.
1: Yeah.
0: Like Salt and Sea.
1: Yeah.
0: You have this market off the side of the table. Like, the game itself is tiny. But you have so many cards out on the table. You know, we tried to play at Thirsty Scholar, and we didn't have any space left on that table, right?
1: I love the games where you end up having, like, a chair to hold the rest of your stuff, like Twilight Imperium.
0: Yeah.
1: Everybody had a separate table to hold the rest of their stuff for the game.
0: Yeah, when they played Twilight here, they had the table or everything, and then everybody had a side table for their main, or for their player board, I believe.
1: My side chair had my snacks as well as all of my things, and then my board on top, and I was still, like, overlapping with people. I'm like, okay, I know this game is a long game and it needs to be big, but, like, this is excessive.
0: Yeah, it's just something I hope that publishers and designers just stop to think a little bit.
1: Yeah.
0: Right? I know they're still going to make it as big as they want, but have a little bit
1: just
0: of mercy.
1: Take a little into consideration.
0: I'm David.
1: And I'm Shay.
0: Have a great night.
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7: 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We strive to achieve this goal by offering programs and services to keep older adults active, engaged, and informed. Today, I am joined by Spencer Early. We are going to be sharing some of the history of Early's Farm and Garden Center. But first, a bit of insight for our listeners. Spencer and I have been friends for more than a few years. We went to high school together at Nutana Collegiate back in the 60s. So if we sound familiar with each other, it's because we are. Now, enough about us and on to Early's. I know this is a busy time of year for Early, so welcome, Spencer. Thanks for being here.
8: You're welcome. When did I become an older adult, Mavis?
7: Oh, I think about the same time as me, so I think we're in the same boat.
8: Okay.
7: So can you give us some of the history of Early's? Who started the company and when?
8: I will, but I want to preamble with a little known fact. We're at CFCR Worldwide Headquarters, and my grandfather owned this building.
7: Oh, really?
8: At one point, yeah.
7: Yeah.
8: Not many people would know that. And it had a sign outside back in the 20s or something that said the Early Block. Anyway, there's a little history. My grandfather came from Ontario with his cousin. There was a big movement to come west, and they were part of it in 1905, and they homesteaded a bit. But really, they got into business very early on together, and then they split off. My grandfather started his business in 1907, 119 years, I guess it's been. And his cousin, who was obviously much smarter, took the Dodge Chrysler dealership. So he was the Dodge Chrysler dealership guy in Saskatoon for over 50 years. But
7: really?
8: My grandfather was selling bags of oats and grain and all that stuff.
7: And your other grand,
8: yeah,
7: cars, ooh,
8: yeah, really. That's why my grandfather always drove these big DeSotos, because you know, he was probably got a good deal from his cousin.
7: Oh, that's cool. So it wasn't always Early's Farm and Garden Center. What was the original name?
8: Well, originally the two of them had this business on 20th Street that sold a lot of fruit and vegetables, and it was like literally two blocks from here, just on 20th Street. And then when they split off, my grandfather got a place on Wall Street, not far from here as well, and sold bags of oats and feed and all that kind of stuff. And then in about 1917, he built the big grain elevators that everybody remembers downtown on what used to be called Avenue A.
7: Right.
8: Which is now Idlewild Drive. And that's what everybody remembers, is that location. So
7: that's what I remember as a kid.
8: Yeah, So that was a...
7: I remember going in with my mom, I guess, to buy seeds or something, and the smell of...
8: Yep.
7: It was like an elevator, of course.
8: Yep. Everybody talks about that old sort of the smell of those, like between the chemicals and the whatever else they had going on in there. It was interesting. Yeah.
7: So what was the focus when it first started as early then? Was it to farmers? Like,
8: well, to answer your first question about the name, it was S.A. Early and Company, which was my grandfather's initials, S.A. Early and Company. And then it changed in about 49 when my grandfather and my dad sort of got into business together. And then they changed it to Early Seed and Feed. And then more recently in 82, it changed to Early's Farm and Garden. So there's been three different names attached to it. Early's was always part of that name thing. But what did he sell? Well, he sold basically feed, a lot of hay and oats and stuff for horses, and then eventually sold seed and other kinds of things. And, you know, I've heard stories from people over the years that, you know, like these handshake agreements, you know, he would allow people to have seed and fertilizer without any contract. It was just a verbal handshake thing, and away you go. You know, the good old days when those kind of deals were honorable. Yeah.
7: Well, and that probably was something that was done in the 30s.
8: Oh, for sure.
7: Yeah. When people were struggling and...
8: Yeah, well, I always say the Early's is, the company has survived a couple of world wars and a depression and some lots of ups and downs in the economy. But because we're selling kind of basic necessities, you know, that people need, we didn't seem to be bothered about it much.
7: So at that time, it was farmers would have been a primary customer.
8: Yeah, and then eventually when they really got into the seed part of it for gardens and all that, then of course gardens, and nowadays it's all of that. And we deal with 150 Hutterite colonies, and we deal with a lot of pet supplies and livestock feed. The livestock feed thing is huge. We get 3 or 4 semis a week of livestock feed.
7: Still?
8: Yeah, a lot of it's for laying, like chickens. A lot of people have chickens, so there's a lot of laying rations and all that stuff. We're still selling bags of oats. You know, that goes back to the beginnings, so all of that. So some things haven't changed.
7: Where do you get your stock from then?
8: Well, we used to be able to buy it locally. Unfortunately, we bring it all out of Alberta, which is unfortunate because nobody locally is producing what we need and bagging it. A lot of companies that produce feed, and there aren't many left, it's all bulk stuff. So not many of them want to be bothered with the bagged feed. But there's a big demand for it.
7: So that explains when you come... Well, I always go to the one on Lorne Avenue, but there's the store and then there's ramps where big doors open. Is that where the farmers come in to get feed then?
8: Yeah, I mean, the livestock feed and everything else comes out of there, the fertilizers and soils and all the rest of it. We've got, I don't know, something like 50,000 SKUs of products. So there's, you know, it's just like, there's a whole nother warehouse across the way there that we have full of golf course fertilizers and... you know, just all kinds of things.
7: So it's not just that one building?
8: No, there's a building adjacent to it that we rent out, and it's there's about 20,000 square feet in there full of stuff.
7: Stuff.
8: Yeah, stuff.
7: Okay.
8: Yeah, it gets complicated, but it's very diverse, which can be important. You know, we're very diversified. So if one part of our business starts to fail, like it did when the livestock industry got hit hard with mad cow disease and all that.
7: Right.
8: That whole part of our business just collapsed, you know.
7: And overnight.
8: Oh, immediately, yeah. And the same thing happened a few years ago when people used to grow a lot of pot, used to grow a lot of marijuana, and we were selling all kinds of stuff. We had a whole section of our store devoted to lights and all these funky fertilizers, and then people decided they weren't going to grow it anymore, and it just stopped. Like, instantaneously.
7: With the legalization?
8: No, it was all legal, but I think during COVID, a lot of people were allowed to grow pot, 4 plants per household or something, and so everybody was trying it out, you know, what the heck. And then they realized, you know, this thing isn't that easy to grow, and it stinks, and you got to harvest it and dry it and do all this stuff, so they might as well just go down the street and buy it. But it, you know, it's one of those things where if we were just devoted to that, we would have been out of business.
7: That's right.
8: But for us, it's just a little wrinkle in the thing. You know, you just carry on. You don't even notice it.
7: Growing up, you grew up in Earlies.
8: Yep.
7: Your dad took it over after your grandpa died, or were they partners for a while?
8: Yeah, when my dad came back from the war, he was in the Navy. He really got involved in the business. And he had another brother that was involved for a while, an older brother, who then started his own little business. But the real crux to this was all of my family, my aunts and uncles, there was six of them, my dad had, there was six in their family. They all went to university, except for him. And he said that my middle name is Alan, and there was his one of his brothers, Alan, was really the guy that was in the business. And he got shot in a hunting accident and died when he was 18. And so it was a tragic thing. And my dad said he got dragged into the business because his brother had died. And so all of a sudden, you know, he didn't go to university or anything. He may not have anyway, I don't know, but that was a story he told.
7: Well, that's okay.
8: Yeah.
7: So his intention wasn't ever to continue Earlies. He just...
8: Who knows, you know, what people were thinking of or not thinking of. When you're young, you know, you go in many different directions depending which way the wind's blowing, but... Anyway, he got into it and it served him well. So he did okay. You don't feel bad for him.
7: No, you don't. I think you guys did fine.
8: Yeah.
7: So what are your memories of that old building on First Avenue?
8: Well, the same as most people. You know, the smells down there. And at this time of year, they used to do a lot of business with chicks. My grandfather was a true entrepreneur. He owned a hatchery. He owned a pig farm north of town. It was 30 acres just on the edge of the city. He built a grain elevator at Aylsham, Saskatchewan, which is near Nipawin. He had a store in North Battleford. He had lots of stuff going on. And so these chicks would be in the store in the springtime. And so you'd go down there at this time of year and there'd be these boxes of these chicks getting ready to get shipped out or picked up, and they'd be chirping away there. So fast forward to now, one of my staff raises chicks and stuff. And so every second Saturday, she's bringing these chicks in the store and selling them. About 80 every time she shows up, she sells. And so you go in, if you went in there on a Saturday recently, you would have heard these chicks chirping away. So, you know, it's all a reflection back on the old days, right?
7: That's so cool.
8: I know it is. It's fun.
7: I'm going to bring and my grandson.
8: Well, she might be done with it now. Last Saturday might have been the last one, but she's been doing it for a while. And the kids love it. I mean, the kids come in there and they're just looking at these chicks. And, you know, it's one of those things everybody loves.
7: So you remember the chicks? Anything else? Did you work in the elevator?
8: Not in the elevator side of it, but I did work there in high school just to make some money. You know, I'd work there. And they always gave me the ugliest jobs. I was, you know... be me and the hobos working in there. They had this dungeon basement area where they used to have these guys they'd hire off the trains. They were literally hobos, and they would come in and they would do potato eyes. They'd take the eyes out of potatoes, and we sold potato eyes and stuff in there. They'd be sitting around down there in this with a bulb hanging off the ceiling and doing that. And then as soon as you pay them, they all disappear. Then you next week you hire another crew, right?
7: Right, right.
8: But it was between the hobos and the wild cats and whatever else was crawling around down there, it was, so I ended up, you know, getting involved in some of that stuff, and they always gave me these horrible jobs.
7: So no favoritism for the early kid?
8: I would say no. In fact, one time they stuck me in this almost, you had to use a ladder to get down into this hovel place. It was a concrete basement type thing, and I was down there for a week bundling green bamboo canes. You know the bamboo canes?
7: Yeah. A week?
8: I was down
7: there.
8: Well,
7: you came home.
8: Well, they let me out. But
7: okay.
8: Yeah. But
7: okay.
8: No. But it was just a horrible place to be. You know, if you want to discourage somebody from going into business, that's a good way to do it.
7: And so you were bundling bamboo for what in Saskatchewan?
8: Well, we sell them. We still sell bamboo canes.
7: For what?
8: For gardening, you know, for staking stuff. And
7: oh, okay. I'm thinking it's growing stuff. No.
8: Yeah, no, bamboo canes, and we still have them. But fortunately, we don't have people bundling them anymore. They come pre-packaged.
7: Oh, yeah, your grandkids could maybe bundle for you.
8: Yeah, we don't need that job done anymore. We'll give them some other unsavory work to do.
7: That's good. So when did the elevator come down?
8: And 82.
7: Is that when you went to the North End? And
8: Well, I didn't work there in those days. I have a civil engineering degree, so I went out and did civil engineering. So I came back into the business in 86 or 87 after they'd moved over to Lorne Avenue. And then the old store got torn down. My dad still owned that property for quite a while. And then eventually, so it's now the Cactus Club.
7: That's right.
8: That's where the Cactus Club is. And you know where Bike Tricks?
7: Yep.
8: Okay. Bike Tricks was Early's warehouse, that actual building.
7: Really? Yeah.
8: The warehouse they had before that was bigger, and it was one of the largest fires in Saskatoon in 1960 or 61. The old Early's warehouse burnt down. And it was huge, huge. It was the biggest fire the city had ever seen.
7: And until Uncle Ed's.
8: Yeah, until Uncle Ed's. Anyway, and that, the building that's now Bike Tricks was the replacement for that building. It was their warehouse.
7: Well, my aunt worked in a building just down the street from you. It was a pharmaceutical company they used to sell things out of or ship.
8: Yeah, your family was in the drug business, Mavis.
7: Well, yeah, but they were all legal.
8: Oh, okay.
7: And so I remember going to meet my aunt and walking past Early's often.
8: Oh, yeah.
7: Yeah, because Mom worked downtown and, you know, you sort of were downtown.
8: Yep.
7: Do you think you lost something when you left downtown?
8: No. You know, those old things, most cities had elevators in the middle of their cities. That was very common throughout the West and all over Canada and the States, because that's just the way the cities got built, with the railroad going
7: right
8: through there and all that. And all of that just disappeared. So, no, it was good timing to get out of there and have better parking and better access and, you know, just kind of change the dynamics of the business. When they moved to Lorne Avenue, the decision was made to not try to manufacture feed anymore, because they had this old mill there. They were making stuff with this old equipment. Anyway, just to buy, you know, all our stuff already made up, and more focus was on the gardening, pet side, and, you know, the focus changed a bit, okay, which was good.
7: Well, losing the rail lines, because I'm assuming some of your stock came in rail.
8: Yeah. Well, it did on the new location, too.
7: Oh, right.
8: There was a railroad spur line back there,
7: right,
8: and we used to get this stuff, and it was always a hassle, because the railroads kind of deliver things when they feel like it. So
7: yeah,
8: it was always,
7: right,
8: you know, it was never timely.
7: Timely. So Lorne Avenue came first, and then the one in the North End?
8: Yeah, that was in 95. The reason I remember these dates is because those are the phone numbers.
7: What?
8: 1982 is the phone number at Lorne, and 1995 is the phone number at First 51st Street.
7: Well, that's
8: so that's why
7: so
8: I remember
7: handy
8: these things.
7: Yeah, no kidding.
8: Yeah, yeah.
7: So now I go to the one on Lorne Avenue. That's the one I'm most familiar with. Garden supplies. I know that there are people that won't go and get seeds anywhere other than Early's.
8: Yes.
7: And, you know, why are your seeds different than other people's seeds that you can buy in Home Depot or?
8: It's a secret, Mavis. I can't tell you.
7: It'll go down with the ages, right?
8: No, there's some truth to it, I guess. We have such a huge selection. That's part of it. You get to pick many different varieties of, you know, peas, corn, whatever it is, flowers, whatever it is you want to talk about. We're the biggest seed house in Saskatchewan.
7: And you supply golf courses, you said?
8: Yeah, we deal with about 200 golf courses in the province. So we sell everything that doesn't have a motor attached to it to golf courses. So all the fertilizers, the grass seed, and there's lots of specialty grasses, and all kinds of different tools that they use to keep the golf courses, and the ball wash. You know, there's a whole range of products that we sell them. And then in the fall, they use quite a few products to keep their grass alive in the winter. And it's a whole separate business. So
7: with the environmental issues that are coming into the forefront, has fertilizers and pesticides and all of those sorts of things changed or?
8: Yeah, that's a moving target for sure. There's a lot of products that are no longer available. And it's becoming very narrow as to what's available. On the farm side, it's still, things are still accessible, I guess. But on the personal property side, it's definitely restricted. But there's still enough products available that you can get the job done. But a lot of things are banned in other parts of Canada. Ontario and Quebec banned almost everything 20 years ago, I guess. And British Columbia is very restrictive. And Alberta, of all places, became restrictive. And Manitoba. So Saskatchewan's still kind of holding out a little bit on that side. And most of it is because of agriculture. That's because so much of this stuff, we don't deal so much with agricultural products, a little bit, but that whole thing is certainly changing.
7: Well, and I think, you know, you think of the old days when farmers dumped fertilizer in a spreader and there was no masks and no gloves and, you know, all of that. All of those sorts of things would impact your business as well. You would have to put safety standards in place if you were handling something.
8: Well, mostly we don't have to bother about it too much, but in the old days, farmers were not educated in what they were doing. People would talk about their grandfather putting his arm in and stirring up some kind of a solution. I mean, all this kind of stuff, some of it was self-inflicted, right?
7: Yep.
8: It's more education than the products aren't necessarily the problem. It's more an educational thing than anything, and trying to tell people, you know, why don't you use this instead of that, and trying to direct people. That's where we're pretty knowledgeable about stuff, and we try to help people pick the right thing for the right problem.
7: Maybe that's a thing that people come to Early's for then, too.
8: Oh, totally.
7: They trust staff and the history and all of that.
8: Yeah, we hear that all the time. Almost every day people tell us that they got good information from the staff. So that people really appreciate that. So that's important.
7: One thing I notice is some of your staff seem to have been there forever. Are you a good employer?
8: Apparently. We have a hard time getting rid of them. They keep showing up.
7: Well, I think they say that about you, too.
8: That's probably true.
7: Yeah.
8: Yeah. They haven't said it directly to me, but I'm sure they think about it. They haven't taken my keys away yet, but they don't even schedule me anymore. I show up, and I try to be in the loop when it's busy and try to show up, except for coming for interviews.
7: Yeah. Well, this time of year, it's really busy. Yeah.
8: Yeah.
7: Yeah. So what's your role now in Early's? Are you still the big kahuna?
8: I like that. That would look good on my resume and my business card, big kahuna. Well, Jan and I own the company, so we're still owners. I have several managers that really kind of run the operation. So there's a bunch of people, and we've got several generations of people that are kind of filling in behind. So we seem to have a good spacing of people, you know, multi-generational people kind of coming in, which is very important.
7: What about your kids? I know you've got a daughter and a son.
8: Yeah.
7: Any interest there?
8: Yeah, we had two children. I've said to my wife, Jan, I said, you know, we should have had a couple more because one of them might have taken over the business. I said, you shouldn't have been a quitter.
7: But anyway, it's all her fault.
8: Yeah,
7: right,
8: yeah, that's it. Yeah, blame the woman. So my daughter has six children, and she's married to a guy that, you know, he's a dentist. And so they're busy people. My son has taken his own path. He owns a place in Nicaragua, a boutique hotel, and he spent the last 15 years running all kinds of different things in Asia and Central America and stuff. So he's kind of got his own thing going on.
7: So after you, then what happens to Early's?
8: That's a good question. Maybe the grandchildren will come along. You know, there's a few of them. So maybe one of them will take an interest. And because I'm not directly involved sort of day to day, things would just carry on anyway, if I'm there or not, or my wife or whatever. But yeah, that's always a problem. What do you do, you know?
7: Yeah, it is, because Early's has a history, and
8: yeah.
7: I think I worry sometimes that we dismiss our history so quickly that Saskatoon loses some of the early folks that built this city. Your grandpa and your dad and that sort of thing.
8: Yeah, and there's others that we know of that were, those, especially those boom years of Saskatoon. That was what they called the boom time.
7: Yeah.
8: You know, from, say, 1905 to about 1920 and maybe beyond that, where a lot of these, some of these businesses are still around, a few of them.
7: A few.
8: You know?
7: Yeah. Well, times change, they say, but...
8: Yeah. One of the interesting things about my grandfather, he not only had this entrepreneurial thing going on, much more than my father did, but he also, in the 20s, 1920s, he went down and lived in California with his family for almost 2 years. He leased the business out to a couple of guys and went down. He was living on a, down on the beach there and rented a house in California. I mean, are you serious? Who does that? Anyway, then he came back. Apparently the business wasn't doing as well as he'd hoped, so he ended up coming back and taking over the thing, and then that was the end of that. But, I mean, a bunch of gypsies.
7: Yeah, you guys are. Yeah.
8: Some people have some that in people. Their family.
7: Yeah. Well, I'm sorry to say that our time is almost over, and I just want to thank you for coming down, and thank you for being a good friend for all these years as well, and I'll see you at Early's.
8: Okay, Mavis. You're supposed to plan a reunion for our high school. Don't forget.
7: Yeah, I know. Somehow I got roped into that. I think it was by you.
8: I'm good at delegating.
7: You are good at delegating. So once again, you've been listening to The Voice of Older Adults, SCORE Radio, recorded in the CFCR studio in downtown Saskatoon and available on your radio dial at 90.5 FM. 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I couldn't do the show without her. So catch us next week, or next Thursday at 6:30.

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She would have hated it. Inspiring, he likes to go to church to hear the choir.

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4: Yeah, sick that. 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You know what you want to do with that, right?
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Good evening, Saskatoon. 7:32 in the evening here in Saskatoon. It's hot. It's 33 degrees out there. Big change from last time I was down here at the studio doing Pirate Radio. It was much cooler. Warm temperatures continuing on tomorrow, and then so it might break with some rain on the weekend for the plants. 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We're going to kick off Pirate Radio tonight with something from SNFU, from a compilation on Alternative Tentacles called The Ecstasy of the Agony. This is a song called Questions, Questions, Questions.

That was the Boojums hailing from Port Hawkesbury, Nova Scotia. Covering Plum Tree, of course, there with Scott Pilgrim. We also heard the Deadly Snakes going back to the early 2000s from their, I think, their second album, I'm Not Your Soldier Anymore. That was Rock Candy. Phonocomb in there with the Crass and the Switchblade. And then we started off with Edmonton, Alberta's SNFU with questions coming from a Alternative Tentacles sampler. And you are listening to CSER 90.5 FM. This is Pirate Radio here on a Thursday night, here till 9 o'clock, and stay tuned after that. Hysterio's coming your way. It's always a great show, so listen to that as well. And stay cool here. It's hot outside. It's 33 degrees. And we're going to go now to something brand new. Just came out on Tuesday. Australia's Eddie Current Suppression Ring. Put out a new full length. I didn't know it was coming, and I was surprised to see it show up. It's the album is called In Light of Recent Events. Been listening to it a bunch in the last 2 days. And from this album, Eddie Current Suppression Ring, this is Ivory Tower. Here on CFCR 90.5 FM.

0: Oh, that was Ween from Chocolate Cheese. That was what Diener was talking about. For Ween, we heard Pan Ron from Cambodian Nuggets. That was Why Follow Me. We also heard the Guess Who, It's My Pride. And then brand new Eddie Current Suppression Ring from their record that just came out on Tuesday. This week, in light of recent events, we heard the track Ivory Tower. Great stuff there. And there's more music, another hour coming up here on Pirate Radio. So stay tuned for some messages from our sponsors. And then we will return with more music here on CFCR 90.5 FM.
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This is Pirate Radio. This is Chad Collins down here tonight playing music for you until 9 o'clock. It is 33 degrees out there and mostly sunny. Looking out the window, it says mostly cloudy on here, but looks like blue sky from the window down here at CFCR World Headquarters. All right, this is GT.

That was Dead Bob from their latest one, came out recently. Nothing Changes Everything. That was Save Me From Myself. We also heard Ohama in there from the Potato Farm tapes. Julie Is a TV Set. And then we started off with GT from their album Prehistoric Chrome. That was Working for the FBI. And you're listening to CFCR 90.5 FM. This is Pirate Radio here on a Tuesday night. This is Dank Goblins.

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0: All right, finishing up this half hour of Pirate Radio, that was Tuesday's Children, a budget thing on the Birchmount label, a Canadian kind of cash-in label, doing a bunch of covers. And that's the song that ends off this LP, their version of Hey Jude. It's actually the Hamilton Brothers from the psych band Passing Fancy who played and on and produced this LP. So they got to stretch out a bit at the end of Hey Jude. Before that, we heard some other stuff there from a brand new thing from Mike D. Single just came out, What We Got. And a couple tracks from Buck 65 from his punk rock B-Boy. We heard the title track, and then we heard a short one called Digger Song that tacked on the end there. An ode to digging in the crates. And then we start off with Dank Goblins from their Fruity Cigars record, 1-4 Stinko, 1,000 Executioners, from Bay Area, San Francisco. And it's now 8:29, so we're going to take a break. Hear from our sponsors, and then we will return with the last half hour of Pirate Radio here on CSCR 90.5 FM.
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It's 31 degrees out there. And we're going to go now to Strawberry Path from an album called When the Raven Has Come to Earth. It's a track called Five More Pennies.

but your son is dead. Only to be resurrected.

We just heard Fadul coming out of 1970s Morocco, a track called Taya. And then before that, we heard Smokey Tiger from a release called Great Western Gold. That was Bloody Jack. And then we heard Strawberry Path, early 70s as well from Japan. Five More Pennies from When the Raven Has Come to Earth. And you are listening to CFCR 90.5 FM. And Pirate Radio continues on. We've got time for a few more songs here before Hysteria comes your way.

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There's a wire in my brain. 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

from 1978, from the Vancouver Complication record. That was Wasted Lives, Wirehead. Hadn't heard that one in a while. We also heard Jug in their new stuff, man, Calgary. I was going to look that up from an EP called Or Not. We heard When, some old Misfits there, some of their earliest stuff, Cough Cool, and then the Knobs from 2002 from their self-titled album, Bush Party. Started off that set of music. And thanks a lot for listening to Pirate Radio tonight. That's it for the show. Hysterio's coming up, but we're going to play one more track here from Apero. This is I Hate Fascist Billionaires.

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3: waving at me. At CFCR, we acknowledge that we are broadcasting from the traditional territory of the Cree, Dene, Soto, Dakota, Lakota, and Nakota nations, and homeland of the Métis. We recognize and respect their enduring connection to this land, which has been a site of gathering, culture, and tradition for thousands of years. We are committed to amplifying Indigenous voices and stories and to fostering relationships rooted in respect and understanding as we work towards reconciliation. We are grateful for the opportunity to serve our community on this land.

Are tuned in to Hysterio here on CFCR 90.5 FM. My name is Veda, and I'm not going to talk very much today, but I do want to acknowledge that we are broadcasting from Treaty 6 territory in downtown Saskatoon, which is the traditional territories of the Dene, Soto, Cree, Dakota, Nakota, and Lakota people and the homelands of the Métis. I'm so grateful to be able to share music with you. And today I have kind of a weird setup, but I'm excited to show you. It's kind of like a combination of some of my all-time favorite tracks versus some of my new favorites, and I'm not really sure they go together, but we're gonna try it out, and you can like it. Or you don't have to like it. CFCR has something for everybody, and it doesn't have to be this show, but I hope you give it a shot anyway. Okay, so that first track was from Supermoon called If You Say So from the Playland album. And next up, we have Krill Williams, Calgary-based Krill Williams. This is Parade.

Okay, that was Peaches with their track F the Pain Away. I know I said I wouldn't talk too much, but I just found out that that track was actually live recording, I believe. I read a little like write-up about how Peaches had performed this in a bar somewhere, and the sound person had did like a live recording of it. And said, you know, like, give me X amount of money. And it wasn't very much. And I'll give you the tape for it. And you can use it if you want. And Peaches said, okay. And then just like ran with it. And this is what we got. So before that, we had The Radiant with their track Semi-Climactic. Radiant is a Saskatoon-based band. And we started the set off with a band called Krill Williams, Calgary-based, Treaty 7, and that track was called Parade. Next up, we have a track from a newer favorite of mine, Alex Vile. This is called Color Me Cold.

0: Festival Francescois is celebrating community this year. The Festival Francescois is an annual Francophone cultural festival in Saskatchewan that brings together French-speaking artists, families, and communities from across the province for a day of music, arts, and celebration. 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
3: 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We are going to get right back into the music. I want to let you know that before the break, we heard from Wolf Alice with their track Formidable Cool. Before Wolf Alice, we heard Prune, one of my all-time favorites over the last couple of years. That was I'm Gonna Fry All the Fish in the Sea. And then one of my new favorites, Alex Vile, with Color Me Cold. Next up, we are going to hear a track that I just found a few days ago. This is the live performance of Boat Garage from Hey Nothing.

0: That was a track from Quebec-based Men I Trust. That was called Billy Toppy. I think I found this song in like 2024 or something like that, and I love it. I love their sound so much. Before that, we heard Montreal-based Ribbon Skirt with their track Off Res from the album Bite Down. Ribbon Skirt's doing so good right now. Oh my gosh. And then we started that set off with a track from Atlanta's Hey Nothing with their live performance of Boat Garage. We are gonna slow things down a little bit. Next up, we are going to hear from Mary in the Junkyard. This is Candelabra.
1: What's that?

That last track was from Edmonton's Sister Ray. That was called Violence from the Communion album. Sister Ray has some really good stuff. Just kind of across genre, really deep cut stuff. Before Sister Ray, we heard Hayley Williams, a solo release. That was Just a Lover from the Flowers for Vases Descansos album. I've been listening to a lot of Hayley's solo releases, and yeah, just incredible across the board. And we started that set off with a track from Mary in the Junkyard, Candelabra, that was released as a single, but I do believe it's leading up to an album release. And Mary in the Junkyard is, again, like the other two artists in this set, just releasing sort of like genre bending, and just incredible stuff across the board. Yeah. Okay. Well, I have one more song. It is a new song I found today, and I was so excited to put it on the set today. Before I go, I just want to thank you so much for tuning in to CFCR 90.5 FM and for supporting your local music scene, and for supporting community radio. This last track is called Giselle from Willa Mae, Nashville-based artist. I'll see you next time.

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Having a slight technical difficulty, so I'm just going to talk to you. Tonight, we have a bunch of new releases coming up that came out recently. It's been a good week for that. And it has been a... What the heck is going on? What on earth? Yeah, it's been a very good week for new releases, so hopefully we can get this going. And here's some of those. We got new La Vanier, we got new Casket Cassette, we got a new Soft Vein coming up. If I can just get it going, we're trying to listen to Proposition Number 1 by Nick Cave and Warren Ellis. And hopefully we can get that going right away here. No. I have no idea what's going on. Hold on. 1 second. You're going to have to listen to me. I usually have a backup thing going on here. And I don't. So this is a little bit weird and awkward. So you guys get to listen to me not make dead air on the radio for a few seconds. I hope that is going really well for you. And that you're having a great week. And that we're going to listen to some Lossal for a second on CFCR 90.5 FM.

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We are back. You're listening to Release the Bats on CFCR 90.5 FM. As I said, it's been a great week for new releases. We are going to hear something, from all those bands I just mentioned. And then we're going to get into some minimal wave synth stuff from Canada that I was digging around in last week. And, you know, some other things in that genre. We're going to hear some Gary Numan. Because that's what we're going to do. If you want to make a request, you can do so. 242-5002. I got a little bit of room at the end, probably. I mean, I don't, but I can make it if it fits the bill. We are going to get right into it. We're going to listen to a new one from L'Avenir, and it's Turning Wheel off of their record, The Wanderer.

0: 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Nominations are open until Thursday, May 28th at 6 p.m. Current members are also entitled to vote at CFCR's annual general meeting in the back room of Amigos Cantina on Thursday, June 4th at 7 p.m. Visit cfcr.ca for more information and to fill out the nomination form.
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2: 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Yeah, we're open. What'll it be, hon? 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Jukebox. Oh, yeah, it's over there in the corner. It's got indie rock, blues, jazz, pop, electronica. Don't ask for requests. It plays what it plays. So grab a seat, don't make a mess, and enjoy your morning, I guess. Green eggs and ham every weekday from 6 to 10 a.m. You're here anyway, might as well stay.
3: Whoa, hey, you're listening to Release the Bats on CFCR 90.5 FM. And I'm going to tell you what we heard in the first half of the show, starting from the beginning. We started off with Lavenier with the Turning Wheel off of their new record, The Wanderer. And then we heard a new one from Casket Cassette. We heard Show Me a Sign, and that was a single. Presumably a record is forthcoming. And then we heard something off of the upcoming Soft Vein record as well. That track was called All We've Known of Heaven. Followed that up with an older one from Void Vision. We heard Hidden Hand off of Sub Rosa, which is a record I picked up in Berlin a little while ago, so I wanted to play it. And that last track just before the break was The Drowning Man by The Cure off of Faith, which is a Cure record I tend to skip. Not for any reason other than, I mean, I should pay more attention to it. And I'm correcting that right now. The back end of it's a little noodly. Maybe that's why. I don't know. You can fight me on that if you want. Give me a call. If you want to fight me on that. Don't fight me on that. We're going to hear a new track from Spike Ellis. We're going to hear No Bite. Just dropped. And then we're going to get into some minimal wave. Old synth stuff. I don't know how to say it more eloquently. That's the general pocket. We're gonna hang out in right after this.

Hello. Moment here. Yeah. How's it going? You're listening to the Release the Bats on CFCR 90.5 FM. I'm going to tell you what we just heard. Just trying to find my tabs with information. And, yeah, there we go. There they are. We started off with No Bite by Spike Helis. That was a single. It was brand spanking new. Followed that up with Gary Newman with Films off of The Pleasure Principle. And then we heard three Canadian bands. We heard Psych. We heard Screaming Machine off of, oh, jeez, I should know this off the top of my head, and I don't. That is absolutely terrible. Yeah, we'll get there. I'll post it. And then we heard Frontline Assembly with Concussion off of Corrosion. And that last track was Techniques Berlin with Metropolis off of Back Issue Volume 1. They're a band from St. Catharines. I don't think I've ever played them on the show before. St. Catharines from 1985. And I'm not sure when that track came out, sometime in the late 80s, I believe. They have a bunch of collections that I'm not sure how to date their tracks. So that's what that's about. Yeah. I only got a couple minutes here, so I'm just going to let this track play out, and then I'll catch you on the flip side of the ads for the End Times Transmissions. Thanks for sticking with it tonight, and have a great week if you're not sticking around. Otherwise, see you in a few minutes.

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You are listening to CFCR. The End Times Transmissions is the name of the show, and that was Black Sabbath with Children of the Sea off of The Rules of Hell. And tonight, we're going to probably play some old stuff. Some stuff that I came across this week. Scott is still away. He'll be back in a couple weeks. Don't worry. Don't put up with me for too much longer. But yeah, we're gonna listen to some Sunrot. We're going to listen to some great Sabatini. Oh, we're gonna listen to so much good stuff. So stick around. We got some riffs coming right your way on the End Times Transmissions.

addiction to drugs, suffering from addiction to drugs, suffering from addiction to drugs, suffering.

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5: 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And before I get into it, I gotta remind you, guys, I reminded you last week, shouldn't have to keep reminding you, that there's the Sled Island giveaway happening. 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Each pair is worth over $500, and it's only open to members, so get your membership. 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Tomorrow, today. No, in a half hour tomorrow. So at noon. So get it in there. Nothing to lose. You know, you can plan your trip to Calgary after that if you're not planning on going. So that's what I had to tell you. What I also have to tell you is what we heard before the break, which was we heard Children of the Sea by Black Sabbath, and then we heard Great Sabatini with the Black Box demo off of their remaster of Dial Tone, and then we heard a Gimme the Painkiller by Nails off of Every Bridge Burning, Blank by I Had God off of Take As Needed for Pain, and that last track was Plain Nor Sure by Fuck the Facts. And we had a request. We are going to hear some Electric Wizard. Sounds good to me. I really like Electric Wizard. And I know that that you do too. We're going to hear Return Trip off of Come My Fanatics. Only on the End Times Transmissions.

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You're still listening to the End Times Transmissions on CFCR. In that last set, we only heard three songs. We had a request for Return Trip by Electric Wizard, which fits perfectly into what I had planned tonight. And that was off the record, Come My Fanatics. Followed that up with Some Wake, we heard Venerate off of Thoughtform Descent. And that last track was a very loud combo of Full of Hell and Primitive Man. That's Trepanation for Future Joys off of Suffocating Hallucination. And that's what we heard for a whole half hour. And now we're going to hear some more long songs. We're going to hear Tower of Silence by Sunrot.

And we just heard two tracks. We heard Tower of Silence by Sunrot off of The Unfailing Rope. And then we heard Towers of Emptiness by Godflesh off of A World Lit Only by Fire. And then I was going to keep going with the towers thing, but I think I'm going to save that for another show because I think it's really funny. We're going to hear some Author and Punisher. We're going to hear Mute Swan off of Nocturnal Burning because you got to know, I love that Author and Punisher wrote an entire album about birds. It makes me so happy. So we're going to hear that. Have a great week. If I don't duck in after this, I probably won't have time. So thanks for listening, and have a great week, everybody.

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0: 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Monday to Friday, 10 a.m. to 12 p.m. Because great music is always on the menu. Y'all come back now, you hear?
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0: Welcome to the CFCR Diner. Yeah, we're open. What'll it be, hon? We got the house special, green eggs and ham, Monday, Friday, 6 to 10 a.m. It's not fancy, but it gets the job done. Jukebox. Oh, yeah, it's over there in the corner. It's got indie rock, blues, jazz, pop, electronica. Don't ask for requests. It plays what it plays. So grab a seat, don't make a mess, and enjoy your morning, I guess. Green eggs and ham every weekday from 6 to 10 a.m. You're here anyway. Might as well stay.
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0: Hungry for something hearty? 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So pull up a chair, tune into CFCR, and let So Many Roads satisfy your musical appetite. Monday to Friday, 10 a.m. to 12 p.m. Because great music is always on the menu. Y'all come back now, you hear?
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0: want to be a CFCR host, huh? You think you've got what it takes to inform and entertain the fine people of Saskatoon? You think you'll be the ruler of the airwaves? You think you're something special? Well, cool. That's great. You see, here at CFCR, we're always looking for a few good folks. New hosts to keep what we do here as fresh and vital as it can be. If you're interested in being the next recruit, head over to cfcr.ca and fill out the online application. It's just that easy. Now, drop or give me 20. Or don't. I don't know. I'm not your boss. You do what you want.
1: 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We honor the deep ties these communities have to this land, and we acknowledge the enduring significance of their cultures, languages, and histories. We express our gratitude for the stewardship and wisdom of the First Nations and Métis peoples, whose contributions continue to enrich our society. CFCR is committed to nurturing relationships built on reconciliation, respect, and mutual understanding as we walk together toward a shared future.
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1: We at CFCR recognize that we operate on 36 territory, home to the Cree, Dene, Salto, Dakota, Lakota, and Nakota nations, as well as the Métis nations. 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We honor and respect the First Nations and Métis people who continue to shape and strengthen our community, and we remain committed to reconciliation through understanding, respect, and action.
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8: 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The show is Green Eggs and Ham, brought to you courtesy of your, you know, volunteer hosts, people like me. And, well, what can I say about that? That's just who I am. I get up, I come play music, just on Friday mornings, mind you, just Friday mornings, most Friday mornings, like today. Let's start off with some stars. This is from the album, what was it called? Ah, yes, No One Is Lost. This is the fourth track, Turn It Up.

0: Hey, hey, Saskatoon, that is Something Blue from Lucid Express. I've been playing that one a bit on the show lately. I might branch out to another track from that band. I believe they're Hong Kong-based shoegaze, Lucid Express. Yummy. The Besnard Lakes, before that, with Feuds with Guns. Sigur Rós, before that, with Inni Meir Singur Vidili Singur. Islands, before that, with Set the Fairlight. And we started off with some Stars. And there's a very prescient, or not prescient, appropriate, I guess would be the right term, appropriate verse in that song. A line says, always forget the heat of summer. Always forget the heat of summer. Yes. Because it's hot. It's hot. Another hot day in Saskatoon today. We're going to take a sponsor break, but stick around for more Green Eggs and Ham after this. You'd be foolish not to.
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0: Hey, hey, Saskatoon, and I'm back. How are you beating the heat out there? Are you able to get somewhere cool, somewhere inherently cool, chill? You're doing well just by being here and listening to the music. If that's a little self-aggrandizing, I won't apologize for it. Not even a little bit. We're going to continue with the music. If it's hot, sometimes you just need a nice drink. Maybe some lemonade.

0: Hello, Saskatoon. How you doing today? Finishing off with a little bit of Regina's Rah Rah and their track Prairie Girl from the album The Poet's Dead. Prior to that, it was Weaves and Walk Away, Raina Maria, before that with Lower Worlds. Before that was McCluskey out of the UK with Chekhov's Guns. The Wet Secrets, prior to that with I Can Swing a Hammer. I Can Swing a Hammer. The Lilacs, before that with Vicarage Road. Dizzy, prior to that with Ghost Limbs. We start off with some Pure, a classic mid-90s Canadian track, Lemonade. Oh boy. If it's hot this weekend, drink some lemonade. Support your local lemonade stand. You see some kids, some youth, even adults, whoever. Just go out, support that lemonade stand. It's a good thing. We're going to take a quick sponsor break, but stick around for more Green Eggs and Ham after this. You'd be foolish not to.
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0: Hey, hey, Saskatoon, we are past the first hour of this edition of Green Eggs and Ham, moving into the second. I had a great opportunity this week, took advantage of, you know, the possibility, and traveled to Toronto to see one of my favorite bands, Bell and Sebastian. They were performing two nights in a row, Massey Hall, back to back. The albums they released in 1996, Tiger Milk was the first, and then If You're Feeling Sinister, the second. I didn't hear them in 96. It was like 98 by the time I was made aware of this excellent band from Glasgow. But I heard them. I never really did look back. And, well, we're going to play the first song off of that first album, Tiger Milk. And let's all pretend we're hearing it for the very first time. This is The State I Am In, Bell and Sebastian.

Do it. Do it. 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Do it. Do it. Do it. Do it. Do it. Do it. Do it. Do it. Do it. Do it. Do it. Do it. 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

0: Hey, Saskatoon. Hopefully you're feeling good with that track from Caribou finishing us off. You can do it. If you haven't seen the associated video for that song, definitely go check it out. It will make you smile. Unless you're a cat person, then it may not make you smile as much. But if you're a dog person, almost definitely. Yard Act before that with We Make Hits. Oh, yeah. Shad before that was Slanted. From Edmonton, it was Arden and High Demand before that. Prior to that, it was Admiral Follow and Guest of the Government. Radical Face prior to that with Dreamcatcher. And we started off with Bell and Sebastian. What do you know? The State I Am, the opening track from their debut release, Tiger Milk. It is 7:30 almost, 7:28 by my clock. We're going to take a quick sponsor break, but stick around for more Green Eggs and Ham after this. You'd be foolish not to.
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0: Hey, Saskatoon. We've had a few hot days. We're going to have another one. I haven't checked the forecast since yesterday, but yesterday it says it's going to be a high of 35 today and sunny throughout the day. So hopefully you've got some way to, you know, beat the heat. We've got a lovely river coming through the city. You know, use it safely. It's safe to use. I recreation, and I've never felt unsafe in the river, but, you know, be responsible about it. Don't push yourself past your capabilities, you know, your skill set. Head to a beach south of Saskatoon and just enjoy, but take care of that beach. You know, be respectful. Don't leave your garbage there. Don't be a jerk. Pack out what you pack in and enjoy it if you can. That's my thing. And if you can't get out of the city, hopefully there's somewhere in the city you can go and enjoy. I know, I'm not going to be doing it, but maybe you want to take a lead from Illuminati Hotties and do a little pool hopping.

0: Hey, Saskatoon, wrapping up with some Devendra Banhart and my boyfriend's in the band. Before that was Ghost Keeper with Mokinsis. Ribbon Skirt Pride Out with Off Res. Military Gun, before that I thought you were waving. Lime Garden and their track 23. Richard Coyne before that with Moog. And we start off with some Illuminati Hotties. Pool hopping. Yes. Finishing off the show today, Brett is here. He's got a special guest as well. I wonder who that could be. Special guest. I've got a guess, I'll wager, but I don't want to spoil any surprises for you. It'll be here in a few seconds, I guess. Until then, I'm signing off. I'll be here, I believe, next Friday as well. And until then, if you know someone who is letting you use their pool on these hot, hot summer days, why don't you give that person a hug today?
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1: Indeed, we are back.
0: Oh, Tom Tom.
1: Oh, hello, Brett.
0: I'm so glad you're back.
1: I'm glad to be back, too.
0: Excellent.
1: Can you hear me?
0: Well, we can hear you. We can hear you.
1: You can hear me. Okay.
0: Big show today with Tom Tom. I'm sure you have some. Do you have some spicy tunes for us?
1: I got some spicy tunes. Yeah. We'll have to figure out the plug-in situation. So if you can kick us off and all.
0: Whoa! The audience doesn't need to hear about that. The audience doesn't hear about the magic on the board here at CFCR. Okay. Gonna start off the show with "Thinking of Me" by the Gnomes, from their album "More," right here on CFCR.

0: And we're back. That was Blue Flame by Temples. New track by those guys. We heard Heat Wave, an old one by Bronski Beat. Fantasy by Daniel Romano and The Outfit. And starting off the set on the show, Thinking of Me by The Gnomes. Daniel Romano did a great show at Amigos a few weeks ago. Quick interlude. 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Quarter after 8 in the morning, we have Tom with us in the saddle.
1: Yes.
0: Stoked to have you.
1: Very happy to be here. How is everything going here, Brett?
0: Everything is going quite well. Swimmingly, I'd say. First set was a banger.
1: Yes, indeed. Indeed it is. I mean, not just right now. I mean, like, overall. How is the show? How's life?
0: How's life? That the good
1: on the airwaves.
0: The good people of Saskatoon don't want to hear about my problems.
1: Oh.
0: What do you got for us here, Tom?
1: Well, I did have a song, and now I'm running into some computer problems. So,
0: computer problems.
1: Because you know, the telephones these days, they don't have an output jack.
0: The good people of Saskatoon don't want to hear about your IT problems, Thomas. Here's Fainting Spells by Kola from their new album, Cost of Living Adjustment, right here on CFCR.

0: Who was that, Tom Tom?
1: Who was that?
0: Who was it, Tom Tom? You don't know who it was?
2: I was about to ask you.
0: Oh my God, that was Ostra and Patrick Holland with a little remix, Siren Surprise. Okay. We heard Jack Bob by Fireball Kid out of Montreal.
2: Okay.
0: We heard Blowing Up by Kiwi Jr.
2: Excellent.
0: And Fainting Spells by Cola.
2: Very nice. Thank you for saving the day there, Brett.
0: You're welcome.
2: Should be ready to go for the next set here.
0: Excellent. Tom Tom's going to be going to have a hot track. What are you going to play for us after the commercial break?
2: No one can see the future, Brett.
0: All right. No. Ominous words by our guest co-host here. quick commercial break, and then the weather report. Then some more music. Coming right up.
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5: 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Ooh.
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3: Sounds hot.
5: Yes. I think it's not the hottest, though. So, you know, take some solace in that. Currently, it is... mostly cloudy and 23 degrees in Saskatoon. Wind southeast at 29 kilometers an hour. Humidex of 26. Today we will see a high of 34 degrees Celsius. And tonight, a risk of a thunderstorm and a few showers. Looking a little bit further into the week, tomorrow, high of 29, some showers, risk of thunderstorm. Sunday, high of 26, some showers. Monday, 22, cooling off. 19 on Tuesday, 22 on Wednesday, and 22 on Thursday. So there's a little bit of respite from this heat.
3: Thank God.
5: Next week.
3: So. Thank God.
5: What would we do otherwise?
3: It was hot. It's hot out there, but abnormally warm, as we all know. But you know. Hopefully it'll cool down, and we'll have that for a little ways, you know?
5: Mm-hmm.
3: Can't have it too hot. Those are August temperatures we had right there.
5: Yes.
3: August. Yes. Late July temperatures. what are we going to hear next, Tom?
5: We'll hear from Wine Lips. This is Lemon Party off of their album Super Mega Ultra.

0: hot off the presses. What did we hear there, Tom?
1: We just heard Just Like That from Lamping, Marcus Starling, and Drew Smith. So I don't know if that's a brand new track. I don't know what's going on there exactly off of an album called Risky. Before that, Motherhood with the title track off their album Kyle Hangs 10. And starting off the set, Wine Lips with Lemon Party off a Super Mega Ultra.
0: Very cool. Very nice.
1: Yeah.
0: Yeah. Nice little rock and roll to start off that set.
1: I was thinking, yeah. That's probably the rockiest ones I have, so.
0: It's all experimental jazz from here on out. Here's NRG by Pigeon from their album Out of National right here on CFCR.

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0: 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That was Brontosaurus Law by The Hidden Cameras from the album Bronto. 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
1: I have not.
0: Oh, it's about a year old now, but you got to check it out.
1: I will put it on my list.
0: Oh, yeah.
1: Bronto.
0: Bronto. Oh,
1: Bronta.
0: Bronto.
1: Bronto.
0: Like B-R-O-N-T-O.
1: Okay.
0: And we heard NRG by Pigeon from the album Out of National.
1: Hmm.
0: Have you heard that album?
1: I have not, but I know about Pigeon.
0: Oh, yeah. No, just Pigeon. Nope. They're from the UK. Out of National.
1: Okay.
0: O-U-I. Well, okay. It's 8:59. 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

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Caswell Hill Community Association's Art in the Park is back June the 13th and the 14th. 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
4: 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I don't think I've been selling anything here. But we're going to hear from Leanne Betasamosake Simpson.
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4: 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This is No Line Could Make Sense of It.

0: That song goes out to Lisa and family. A Gourd's Horse by Cool Ghouls. Missy Gourd. For that, Private Lives with Television Faces off the album Think I'm Coming Round. And before that, Leanne Betasamok Sake Simpson with No Line Could Make Sense of It. Am I speaking clearly enough, Brett?
1: You sure are, Tom Tom.
0: Oh, good.
1: You sound like a real orator. Here's, gonna keep on rolling. Here's High Together by Sirius Moe from the album The Uninvited Guest, right here on CFCR.

0: And we're back. That was Heat Wave by Cobra Man. What a track for days like today.
1: How apropos.
0: Days like today and days like yesterday. We heard Der Politiker by Kosi Mueller.
1: Okay. Does that mean the politician?
0: I don't know. Anyways, it's from her album Embodiment of Denial. And so I have Set High Together by Sirius Mo. 28 minutes after 9 o'clock. Do you have a track for us after this commercial break?
1: I do.
0: What do you think? What's it going to be?
1: Brett, you know my policy on the future.
0: Scary and dark. I don't want to talk about it.
1: But there is one.
0: Good.
1: Coming up.
0: Big commercial. Messages. Big commercial break. We'll be right back.
2: 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Nominations are open until Thursday, May 28th at 6 p.m. Current members are also entitled to vote at CFCR's annual general meeting in the back room of Amigos Cantina on Thursday, June 4th at 7 p.m. Visit cfcr.ca for more information and to fill out the nomination form.
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0: All right, we're back. The last half hour of Green Eggs and Ham. Man, this went by quickly. It goes by quick when you're old because you've had so much life, so that relatively it's just less time as a total percentage.
1: Is that why?
0: That is why.
1: Indeed. I think it's because we're having fun.
0: You think it's because we're having
1: and
0: fun?
1: And time flies.
0: Time flies. That's a good... Very positive. What are you hearing next?
1: We're going to hear from Zhao Lau. He's out of Vancouver, I think, with a Portuguese singer, Constelação.

0: What did we hear there, Tom Tom?
1: That was Pick a Piper and Mabe Frati with Skip Step. Before that, Darzi with a track called Kihera. And starting off the set, Zhao Lao with Constellation of the album Celestial.
0: Very nice. What a good, nice boy you are, playing good, nice music.
1: Oh, well, thank you.
0: Big show at
1: Amiga. The trick is, just play the song. If you need to play songs with swears in them, you play them in different languages.
0: Oh, foreign swearing, only on CFCR 90.5 FM, community radio. Big local show at Amigos tomorrow night. We got 36 from Calgary. We got Grimelda, and we got Sleepy Boy Bazinga. The album release party. It's Sleepy Boy Bazinga album release party. We don't have a poster here at the CFCR World Headquarters, but I believe the show is starting at 9:30. I'm going to play all three bands here in succession.
1: Amazing.
0: Starting with the touring band, followed by Sleepy Boy Bazinga, and then Grimelda. But here's So What by 36 from Calgary, right here on CFCR.

0: Finishing up here with a little Natural Yogurt Band. Before that, we heard George Thorogood by Grimelda, Fidget Spinner by Sleepy Boy Bazinga, and So What by 36 playing tomorrow night at Amigos.
1: Should be a good time.
0: You going, Thomas?
1: I hope so.
0: Brad, are you going? Yeah, I think I do think I am going to go. Yeah, maybe we can go together. Maybe I'll see you there. Maybe we can have a couple of waters.
1: Yeah, we can have a couple of waters. Yeah.
0: Not too many waters. Not to get up in the middle of the night. 10 o'clock. Time for So Many Roads. It's going to be a great show. Stay tuned.
1: Yeah, thanks for having me along. Great to see you. Great to be back. And, stay cool out there.
0: It's great having you, Tom. See you all next week.
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All right, good morning. That was Whitehorse from their brand new album called All I Want Is All of It. It just came out May 8th. That was a track called Please Tell the Stars, and they're out of Hamilton. But tonight they are at the Danforth Music Hall in Toronto, but they are coming to Saskatoon June 14th at the Capitol. So if you want to see that tour with their new record, you might want to go grab some tickets. Before that was As I Was by a guy named John Vincent III. That's a brand new single for him called As I Was. Before that was Blood on the Pages by Joe Nolan, and that is from his September 2025 album called Love in the New World. Of course, Joe's from Edmonton. And starting this off this morning was a song called Deleting Pictures of You by Johnny Morgan and The Moral Support from his album that just came out in March called The Hope That Kills You. Johnny Morgan is based out of London, England, and in 2024 he won a UK Americana Award as Emerging Artist of the Year. All right, so it is Friday, and it is the month of May, the 29th day of the month of May. Tonight at the Basement is the Mudd Brothers performing their sets probably, and they start at 8:30 tonight. But I do have a pair of tickets to give away. You have to be a member, have not won in the last 30 days, and we will email you the tickets. So as soon as you hear the music start up again, give me a call and I'll get you into that show. But right now we are going to move along here a bit with a track from a local artist. She just put out a new album recently. This is Ellen Fraze with the slow version of Solitary Song.

0: All right, that's A Little Dream by Rainy Eyes from her 2024 album called Lonesome Highway. Her real name is Irina Eide, and she is originally from Norway. Before that was Hurts Like Hell by Charlotte Cornfield from her album titled Hurts Like Hell that just came out the end of March. She's out of Toronto, and that's her sixth album since 2011, and it's the first since the birth of her daughter in 2023. And she just put that record out on Merge Records, which is a large U.S. indie label, I guess. Are they still? Have they been gobbled up by some major? I don't know. I'm not keeping track. And before that was Solitary Song, the slow version by Ellen Fraze. And both versions of that song are quite excellent, actually. And Ellen will be at the Capitol on June 27th. So you're going to want to get tickets for that. It is 10:30. It is time for some words from our sponsors, and I'll be right back with more music on the Friday edition of So Many Roads with me, your host, Johnny Sinclair, right after this.
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shit is just a chemical reaction. Rich people just can't get no satisfaction. Ain't this life in a test tube fun? What's born of this is gonna make you run. Ideas that may have seemed are flowing like a stream, but when wealth takes control, ideas no longer

All right. That's Aaron Lee Tashjian from his upcoming album, which is going to be called Get Over It, Underdog. That track is called Science Friction, and that new release will be out in July. Before that was Connie, I'm High by a band called Towns, and it's actually T-O-U-N-D-S, and that is actually the title of their 2025 album called It's Spelled T-O-U-N-D-S. If you know you're going to have trouble with your name, I don't know, man. Anyways, good track, good band. Before that was Way Back Home by John Bora from his Blue Wine album that came out in 2020. He's out of Toronto, and that was a duet with a woman named Danny Nash. And Danny has a very big resume as a drummer and a multi-instrumentalist. Played with Abigail LaPelle, July Talk, Sarah Harmer, Rita Shirelli, Tara Lightfoot, and the list goes on and on. Before that was Thinking About Love by Leon Meitzen from his album called Making a Living, Not a Killing. It came out in October of last year. And he's the son of Bosnian war refugees. The guy's put out 4 albums in 5 years, so he's busy. He's got some European dates coming up, Dublin, London, Bergen, Norway, Stockholm, Sweden. So he's making a go out over there. Okay, it's 10:45, and we're heading up to the top of the hour here, but we're going to start off this last bit before the break with some music by a guy that was just in town last night. I'm sorry I missed him. I enjoy his music, and I've played him on the show before. This is a track called Ski Mask by Carter Felker.

0: All right, that is Josiah and the Bonnevilles, Mountain Girl. That is from his from their new album that just came out May 8th called As Is. That's a good little record. Before that was a track called Beautiful by the Two Tracks from their 2020 album called Cheers to Solitude. Certainly I'll drink to that. And before that was Ski Mask by Carter Felker from his Even the Happy Ones Are Sad from 2022. Apparently last night he played a house concert here, outdoor house concert, some backyard, somewhere. He's from Calgary, but yeah, keep it up, Carter. We'll catch you next time, I guess. Okay, so we got some things to get to here. First of all, a very special birthday to Mrs. Necker's little Donnie. He's 95 years old today, and he's a special guy, so happy birthday there, buddy. Keep on trucking. And so I gave away some tickets earlier to the Mud Brothers, which are playing tonight at the Basement. And also tomorrow night at the Basement is the Gerard Weber Group, Saturday, May 30th at 7:30. The poster has a guy with a saxophone, so I'm assuming that's what he's going to be playing. And let's see, also tonight at Amigos is Manic Pixie Pride Party. Tickets at the door are $20. Doors are at 8, show at 10. Tomorrow night, what do we got here? Oh, I can't see, but I'll tell you this right now. If you want to go see the Twin Fiddles on Tuesday, Gordon Staube and JJ Guy, Tuesday, June 2nd at 7:30, the Twin Fiddles, I have a pair of tickets. You can call me on the studio line at 306-242-5002. And we will be back with the second hour of the Friday edition of So Many Roads with me, your host, Johnny Sinclair, broadcasting to you live from the Ron Spazieri on-air studio in downtown Saskatoon at CFCR. Okay, we'll be right back right after this.
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Yeah, Happy Now by the Far West. And that is from an album they called Everything We Thought We Wanted. That came out last fall. And before that was Just In Case by Leroy Stagger out of Victoria, BC, with his from his Beautiful House record that he put out in 2005. And starting that set off, we're going way back to 1993, somewhat of a classic legacy Americana track, I guess you could say. That was Stick in the Mud by Smog. The record came out in 93, like I said. It was called Julius Caesar. And then it was mostly the vehicle for the songwriter Bill Callahan, and he has since put out a lot of solo records. His most recent one, My Days of 58, is a pretty good listen. You're going to want to go check that one out as well. Okay, so moving right along here on Friday. Oh my God, it's been so hot, but it cools off nicely at night. I've really been enjoying this week. I guess we get back to some normal sort of spring weather, rainy, a little bit cooler, but still nice. And that's the weather for today. Okay, so next up here we have a band out of Los Angeles. And they are called Leroy from the North, and this is called Into the Sunset.

0: Oh, yeah, you gotta love the long fade. All right. That was Danny Golden with the Great American Novel number 2. That's a track that just came out May 20th of this year, and it's a single release, so maybe it's leading up to an album. Before that was Truck Driver by Heels to the Hardwood from their new album called Let Up. Came out May 8th. Kind of a bit of an Allman Brothers vibe going on there. That's pretty groovy. And starting that set off was Into the Sunset by Leroy from the North. Okay, we're coming up to the last half hour, the Friday edition of So Many Roads here. And I was just literally talking to Ron Spazieri about how, you know, 2 weeks ago we had snow on the ground and now it's like plus 40. So only in Saskatchewan. Well, maybe not, but you got to love it. Okay, so here we go. We got some words from our sponsors, and I will be right back after this.
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hypnotize you, enslave you, tell you what to do, what to think or what to feel, who drill you, diet you, treat you like cattle. Don't give yourselves to these unnatural

That's what happens when you have a collab with a guy from Alberta and a guy from BC. That is The Gardeners with a track called I Want You. It's the title track of their 2023 album. Before that was The Evil Mary by Charlie and the Moonshine. That is a single that just came out May 1st. It's only their third single so far. They are from Mexico, and they're from the mountain regions of Mexico, a place called Hermosillo, I think. Before that was Country Brat by Patton McGee from Last Cowboy on the Prairie. That was a 2025 album that came out last June. And man, that song gets you thinking of Lou Reed and the Velvets, eh? Okay, so looking up for the last set of music coming up here before Ron Spazieri is in with the Friday edition of Hot Buttered Soul. This is a band called the Blue Moon Marquee with help from Northern Cree. This is a track called Put Your Feathers On.

And that's a wrap. Okay, that was Sam Salmon. They are a band out of New Brunswick, kind of bare bones country is what they call their sound. That was a track called If I Needed You Now from their Down for Life album. Before that was Center of the House by Scott Nolan, recorded live at the Winnipeg Art Gallery. That's a new release for him. And that is a track called Center of the House. It's a good Canadian song about curling. The one line in there, it's been a long winter in a two-sheet town. Before that was Doing Nothing by Shotgun Bill with the Tango Kid from their album called Birds of a Feather. Of course, before that was Devil's Load by Tom Wilson from the Folk Sinner. And starting that set off was Put Your Feathers On by Blue Moon Marquee. And speaking of the moon, it is a full moon this weekend, and it is a blue moon. The next blue moon won't be until, when is that? May 31st, 2028. So if there's anything you need to do under a blue moon, you better do it tonight, because it could be a while till the next one. Anyways, that's it for me. My name's Johnny Sinclair. I'm here every Friday for the Friday edition of So Many Roads, 10 till 12. Come check it out. Spend some time. Listen to some tunes. But I'm going to leave you with this here. Ron Spizzieri is up next with Hot Buttered Soul. And, you know, might get some rain this weekend, so stay dry. But have a good time wherever you do, wherever you go. Be safe. Okay. Ron's up next with Hot Buttered Soul. Catch you later.

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7: 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We are grateful for the opportunity to serve our community on this land.
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Well, good afternoon and welcome to the Friday edition of Hot Buttered Soul. Ron the Friday Guy with you from now till 1 o'clock. I'll be spinning some of my fave R&B, soul, and funk tunes for you. And we should remind you, of course, that this hour of programming is brought to us courtesy of our friends up at Hardin & House. You can find them right here downtown Saskatoon at 718 2nd Avenue North. 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And we just want to thank them for continuing to be a great sponsor of CFCR. And even in this real hot, muggy weather, their delicious chocolate tastes so good. So I know I consume a lot more chocolate in the wintertime, but even during these hot summer months, man, just get out there and you see what I mean. All right, let's get on to some music here. We're going to kick things off with the track from 1969 by William Bell and Carla Thomas, I Need You, Woman.

All right, ending that set was Roz Ryan with You're My Only Temptation. And just before Roz Ryan, we heard from Ernie Hines, vocalist and guitarist. And he put out a single back in 1970 called Help Me Put Out the Flame. And that's the track we heard on the Stax label. And just before Ernie Hines, Chuck Brooks was in there with Love's Gonna Tear Your Playhouse Down. And Gene and the Darlings before that with It's Time to Pay for the Fun. They were an Arkansas-based sort of gospel-raised vocal quartet, provided backing vocals on numerous recordings by many, many other artists, as well as releasing six singles of their own on the Volt label in the late 60s. And beginning things today on Hot Buttered Soul were William Bell and Carla Thomas with I Need You, Woman. All right, brings our time to 12:18. You are listening to Hot Buttered Soul Friday Edition with Ron the Friday Guy. And we're with you right through till 1 o'clock, as we always are. Let's get back to some music here. We got queued up. Oh, yeah, one of my favorite R&B vocalists, LaBrenda Benn. Let's go way back to 1964 on the Motown label, Bad News.

0: All right, ending that set was Kim Weston with I Up and Think of You, originally recorded by Linda Greiner. I think I've played that original recording on the show before. Anyway, that was Kim's 1963 take on that track. Gladys Knight and the Pips were in there before that with Is This Why from 1967. Oma Page, When Somebody's Good to You, preceded those two tracks. That was from 1964, produced by Berry Gordy, and this was her only recording on the Motown label, Oma Page. And we began that set, of course, with La Brenda Bend with Bad News. All right, brings our time to exactly 12:30, and that means we're halfway through the Friday edition of Hot Buttered Soul, and we shall return right after this.
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0: All right, it's 12:32, and it's very hot outside. It's just above the 30 mark, getting close to 33, 34. Once again, anyway, we'll try to keep you cool here with some tunes. We're going to hear from the Chambers Brothers. I keep getting a request for this every now and then, and we're going to play the full-length version of Time Has Come Today. The Chambers Brothers, of course, were four brothers born in Mississippi before they relocated to L.A. They began singing in church as a gospel folk quartet in Southern California. And then they added a white drummer, one of the first interracial gospel groups around. And they did move to L.A. and signed to a major label. So we're going to their debut release on that major label from 1968. This is, or these are, I guess, the Chambers Brothers with The Time Has Come Today.

Yeah, the Chambers Brothers with Time Has Come Today, taken from their 1968 album, The Time Has Come. All right, time has come for us to kind of get started getting ready for a classical connection. We've got time for a few more tracks here, though, for you. Who have we got queued up? Marva Wright, yeah, with a great track called Mr. Big Stuff. She, of course, was from New Orleans. Song originally done by Gene Knight in 1971, and we're going to Marva Wright's Marvelous LP released back in '95 for this track. This is Marva Wright.

You broke my heart, 'cause I couldn't dance. You didn't even want me around. And now I'm back to let you know I can really shake 'em down.

0: All right. Where were we here? We're ending this the show, I guess. Yeah, that last track was the end of our show. What did we hear? We heard This Old Heart of Mine by the Isley Brothers. And, of course, Do You Love Me by the Contours began that set. And I believe we ended, or we kind of got into the little bit of the Temptations. But anyway, that track we did hear from the Contours and the Isley Brothers. And that brings an end to this week's edition of Hot Buttered Soul, Friday edition. Jeff will be back next week, of course. And we should remind you that this hour of programming has been brought to us by our friends up at Harden & House. You can find them right here in downtown Saskatoon at 718 2nd Avenue North. Or better yet, go online and you'll see all the goodies they have on offer. GreatChocolate.com, a real easy website to remember. And as my co-host Jeff likes to refer to them as, they are the chocolate wizards in Saskatoon, and they certainly are. I want to thank them very sincerely for continuing to be great sponsors of CFCR. All right, stay tuned to just a moment or two for the classical connection. And as we mentioned, Jeff will be back next week, and I know he's always out there scouring the old record bins and all the different places in the city and even in the province and sometimes out of the country. I think he's just planning another trip to Detroit. You know what that means. He brought home a whole mitt full of some great singles last time he was in Detroit, and I believe he's going back down there again in June. So he'll have a lot of new stuff for us. All right, so what do we got? 12:56 or so, just getting into 12:57. It's very, very hot out there, folks. So heed all the warnings you've been hearing about, and just continue to drink lots of water, they tell us. That's the best thing you can do, and stay out of the sun as much as you can. It's pretty wicked, but the heat wave is supposed to be ending in another day or so. It's supposed to get back to close to seasonable levels, so we hope that comes to pass. Anyway, thanks very much for tuning in, and we hope to see you next time. Until then, take care.
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5: 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This is Classical Connections. Today we'll be starting out with some beautiful pieces composed by Liszt and performed by Marc-André Hamelin, one of my favorite pianists coming from Canada. Born in Quebec City, and I believe he started his career here in Montreal, he just has such a great touch with these pieces. We'll be starting out with one of the Apparitions, of course, by Liszt, and well, then going on to one of the, I can never pronounce this, which is the Konzertuden, I believe, which is his 145, and then one of his Etudes de Concert, And then three Hungarian Rhapsodies. They are some of my favorite pieces ever, and Hamlin plays them so beautifully. And then to wrap the show, we'll be listening to some French stuff, which will be my favorite preludes from Francis Clenyance's 24 Preludes, some of my favorite pieces for classical guitar. This is CFCR 90.5 FM. This is Steve Daniels. Here we go.

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A book sale is coming up on Friday, June the 5th, and Saturday, June the 6th, 10 a.m. to 6 p.m. both days at 533rd Street East. 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Caswell Hill Community Association's Art in the Park is back June the 13th and the 14th. 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

Good afternoon, welcome to the Swing Shift. We're going to start off today with a little bit of trumpet magic from High Note, all around great trumpet player Wayne Bergeron. This is from the album Plays Well With Others. The name of the tune is Samba Brasileiro.

All right, this is Wayne Bergeron, Samba Brasileiro. And that's from the album Plays All With Others. While we're in the Latin vein, let's go whole hog and we'll go to Cuba now for a little salsa. This is called Cuban Overture and it's the Nashville Jazz Orchestra from the album It Ain't

home stretch, and we're not in the home stretch here. We're just getting started. Next is Al Jarreau singing Benny Golson's great song "Whisper Not" from the album "New Time, New Town."

Whisper Knot, Al Jarreau, and Benny Golson. Now we're going to finish off the half hour with Hometown Heroes. This is the University of Saskatchewan Big Band, Fly Me to the Moon, the 2007 version.

0: 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You're listening to CFCR 90.5 FM in Saskatoon. This is the Swing Shift with the host Dave Scott. We'll be right back after these messages.
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0: Welcome back to the Swing Shift. Here is Sting with singing a song written by Yvonne Lynn, the Brazilian songwriter. And this is in Portuguese, it's Soberana Rosa, which I think that's the original melody, maybe. But anyway, it's Sting's version is She Walks

Sting and a whole bunch of other people from an album called A Love Affair, the music of Yvonne Linz, and She Walks This Earth. And now we're going to listen to The Simple Blues from the album Second Time Around, Oliver Jones.

Oliver Jones and the Simple Blues. Now here is Count Basie. This is from an album called Ultra Lounge Volume 7, The Crime Scene. And this is from Russia with Love.

Count Basie and a little James Bond music there from Russia with Love. All right, here is a cover of American Woman by Lenny Kravitz from the album Between the Covers.

0: Gordon Lightfoot, Early Morning Rain, one of my personal favorites. He's gone but not forgotten. You're listening to CFCR 90.5 FM in Saskatoon. This is The Swing Shift with the host Dave Scott. We'll be right back after these messages.
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5: CFCR acknowledges that we are situated on Treaty 6 territory, a land that is the ancestral home of the Cree, Dene, Soto, Dakota, Lakota, and Nakota nations, and the homeland of the Métis. We honor the deep ties these communities have to this land, and we acknowledge the enduring significance of their cultures, languages, and histories. We express our gratitude for the stewardship and wisdom of the First Nations and Métis peoples, whose contributions continue to enrich our society. CFCR is committed to nurturing relationships built on reconciliation, respect, and mutual understanding as we walk together toward a shared future.
0: Welcome back to The Swing Shift for the second hour. And we're going to start off with a song that was written by Sigmund Romberg with lyrics by Oscar Hammerstein for a 1928 operetta called The New Moon, and it's now a jazz standard. It's called Softly as in a Morning Sunrise, and here we have Hank Jones from the Just in Time 25th Anniversary CD.

Hank Jones, Softly as in a Morning Sunrise. And now we have a sort of supergroup. This is called the Five Piece Band. And it's Chick Corea, John McLaughlin, Kenny Garrett, Christian McBride, and Vinnie Kuleuda on the drums. And this piece is called, what is it called? I've forgotten already. It is The Disguise.

five-piece band, Chick Corea et al., and a piece called The Disguise. Right here is a group called the New West Guitar Ensemble, as in American West, not Newest Minster. And this is called Pacific Blues from an album called Big City.

0: a New West guitar group, and Pacific Blues. All right, here's a little wisdom from James Taylor through Shirley Horn from the album Sketches of James and Secret of Life.
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0: 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You're listening to CFCR 90.5 FM in Saskatoon. This is the Swing Shift with the host, Dave Scott. We'll be right back after these messages.
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0: Welcome back to the last half hour of the Swing Shift. Here is the great Roy Hargrove from the album Ear Food and Speak Low.

Kurt Vile's Speak Low, done there by Roy Hargrove from the album Ear Food. Now, this is Watermelon Man, like you've never heard it before. This is on from an album called Blue Note Reimagined, and somebody named Poppy Ajuda.

Watermelon Man, Poppy Ajuda. And we've got, seem to be doing a lot of remakes today. We've got a couple more for you here. Here is the Nuclear Whale Saxophone Orchestra and Harlem Nocturne. And then after that, we're going to have Grusin and Rittenauer do the My Bonnie Boy from the English Folk Song Suite from an album called Amparo.

Grusin and Rittenour and a jazz take. Well, not that really that jazzy. It's pretty true to the original take on Vaughan Williams' English folk song, Sweet My Bonnie Boy, the second movement. And I'm going to leave the last word to Nicky Yanofsky from the album Ella of the Ice Swing. And this is Ain't Got Nothing But the Blues. Sign up by saying, I love you, Carrie. You've been listening to The Swing Shift on CFCR 90.5 FM in Saskatoon. Stay tuned because we got Canadian Waves coming up after Nikki and the commercials.

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Happy Friday, everyone. Welcome to Canadian Waves. I'm your host, Marlo, coming to you from Treaty 6 territory. It is Friday, May 29th at 4:06 p.m. You just heard Baby Blue from Cindy Lee off of their album Diamond Jubilee. So, a lot has changed since I was here 2 weeks ago. Last time I was here giving the forecast, it was snowing, and it was going to snow all weekend. And today it is 32 and we have an orange warning out because of the heat. So stay cool. Next up, The Briefest Kiss, Broken Social Scene.

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5: 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I'm your host, Marlo. Before the break, you heard Chemin de la Baie by the Besnard Lakes. After that was I Was Younger by Zune. And right before the messages was Parallel by John Moran. Let's have a look at the weather quickly before we hear more great Canadian music. Currently, it is 32 and sunny. It's been pretty hot this week, so I hope you're holding up. I myself love the hot weather. Tonight, only down to 21, chance of showers, and then tomorrow, Saturday, high of 29, also chance of showers, could be some thunder showers as well. Sunday, 24, and 60% chance of showers, more rain overnight. Monday, 21, rainy, and it looks like that similar pattern for Tuesday and Wednesday, but you never know, things always change around here, especially the weather. Okay, so up next is Ce que tu veux by Grand Eugène.

You just heard Husk by Men I Trust, and before that was Ce que tu veux by Quand Eugène. It is 4:41. 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I'm your host, Marlo. Up next we have So Cool by Alicia Clara.

0: turn.
1: You just heard The Judge by Desired. Before that was Feels Like by Babe Corner. And before that was So Cool by Alicia Clara. It is 4:51 on Friday, May 29th. 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I just wanted to send out a special thanks to the Saskatoon Police for finding my bike this week. It was 2 weeks ago that my bike was stolen when locked up outside of the Royal University Hospital, and I just was able to get it back this week, so I only lost it for 2 weeks. Thank you very much for bringing my bike back to me. Next up, we have Nervous System by Mecha Michael.

You just heard Nervous System by Mecha Miko. It's coming to an end. This is Friday, May 29th. It's 4:56. You're listening to Canadian Waves on CFCR 90.5. I'm your host. I'm going to say goodbye for this week, and I'll see you in 2 weeks. 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

0: Since 1988, Amigos Cantina has played host to the best shows in Saskatoon. 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
0: There's Pub Stumpers trivia every Wednesday, and hey, while you're there, why not grab some of the Tex-Mex cuisine that's made Amigos Cantina one of Canada's best restaurants? So come on down to Amigos Cantina, 806 Dufferin Avenue.
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3: 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I'm your host, Kathy. I'm going to be here every Friday from now till the foreseeable future. And we've got a busy one today, so I'm going to get right on going. I'm going to play a couple artists, I guess, that are doing a collaboration here and going to be performing tonight at Jillian's House Concert Series. Josh and Bex and Sam Balson. This is a combo that they did. It's a song called Mountains Blazing, and we'll hear from the folks performing at that event tonight in a few minutes. So here's Mountains Blazing on the Buzz.

0: Well, what a beauty tune there. And guess what? We get to hear from the folks themselves performing this song. I've got a few folks in the studio today, nice and full. I love it. We have Josh and Bex and Sam and Daryl, who are going to be performing tonight at Jillian's House Concert. Hello, everyone.
1: Hello.
0: How are we all doing? Doing good? Awesome. So glad you're here. How have things been going so far? You know, you've been traveling across Western Canada.
2: Yeah, we started out in Kelowna and got on a plane, and all of a sudden we were in 33 degrees Saskatoon.
0: Welcome. We like to cook people when you come visit here, so that's okay.
2: Yeah, we left in a thunder and lightning storm and got here into blue skies. It was cool. Yeah.
0: Great. Well, hopefully it might be following you here, but hopefully it won't hit you when you're playing tomorrow night in North Battleford. So welcome to all of you. Tonight's show is going to be... you may or may not know, well, if you're a listener of CFCR, you definitely know Jillian. She is a host and a performer, and she hosts house concerts. And tonight, Josh and Bex and Sam and Daryl's band Oscar's Hollow will be playing there. What are we the most looking forward to tonight, folks?
3: Well, for myself, I can't wait to hear Oscar's Hollow again live. We met at Napatac Ramble Festival up in La Ronge.
4: And was it 2 years ago?
3: Yeah, I think about 2 years ago. So we're excited to hear some of the new tunes and just hear their music again. So yeah, I'm excited to be here.
4: Mm-hmm. I'm excited to hear Josh and Ben's stuff with Sam in there. Because, I mean, they do a wicked show, just the two of them. But having the Mando, we were just talking about this, that the Mando in there just adds an extra level of special there.
0: For sure, and it kind of like really feels that your guys such like a so melodic when you're singing together, and then that tying and everything in, and that's awesome. So you're working on some new music. So this is one of your newer songs. You want to tell me a little bit about what you've been up to with your music lately?
2: Yeah, well, this song in particular we wrote after one of the worst wildfires in Kelowna, and it was a surreal moment, just laying in our apartment, which is downtown facing West Kelowna, and that's where the fire was encroaching over the hill, and you could see blazing pine cones just flying through the air. And it was a scary moment and surreal in the fact that we were like, knew we were safe in our home and that we would be safe in general, but we knew lots of people were scrambling and scared and pets and houses and just the whole community. Just in that moment of fear and panic. And eventually when things kind of settled, we wrote the song and we submitted it to West Coast Environmental Law, and all the proceeds that were on Bandcamp go to that society, and they bridge with Indigenous communities to make sure that Indigenous voices are heard too, and that meant a lot to us. And recently, last year, we submitted it to the International Songwriting Competition.
0: Oh, sweet.
2: And we learned that there was 13,000 entries, and it was in the top 10.
0: Yay.
2: That's yeah, exciting. So it was really exciting. So we put it forth to Sam because,
5: Thank you.
2: We're so grateful. I truly believe that that's the reason that the got in the top. Because it's so cool to have Sam on a song, and we're big fans of Sam's.
0: Yeah, for sure.
5: Yeah, thank you.
0: Sam, yourself, you've been working on some music of your own as well?
5: Yeah, I've been writing songs, and I'm a singer-songwriter my whole life. I play in a band currently it's more of a rock band. It's a little bit higher energy than I'm usually used to. I grew up in a bluegrass family, so we're going that route now, and it's truly an honor to be playing with some of my best friends in the whole world here.
0: Great.
5: It's honestly a dream come true.
0: Oh, that's great.
5: Keep me going, honestly.
0: Keep you going and probably inspire each other, obviously. Yeah. I love when that happens.
2: Yeah, for sure. Yeah.
0: For sure. That's great. And Daryl, tell me a little bit about what Oscar's Hollow has been up to.
4: Oh, we just released our first new material since 2019.
0: Wow.
2: Awesome.
4: So, yay. Yeah, we've been cooking it a while.
0: Yeah. That's all right.
4: And it's just the first of four singles for the new album. The new album's set to drop in September.
0: So. Oh, great. And honestly, let's just really, it sounds like 2019 was a long time ago, but let's really just be serious. The last 6 years kind of
4: our
0: just
4: relationship to time is weird now.
0: Yes. Yeah. It's like, yeah, it's really just 1 year jammed in one. Yeah. You know, yeah, 6 years.
4: Which being the age I am is comforting. You know, I'm just going to say that.
0: Yeah, I know, right? Well, no, it's, and again, that's awesome. You guys haven't really ever stopped. You've played lots of shows and, I know you.
4: Yeah, well, we were in the Okanagan last summer, and we drove into one of those fires. Chris and I were driving in my Bronco, and they hadn't shut the road yet. And we're like, "Ooh, I think this is good." And we and it's like there's fire coming across the road. Okay, I think we gotta turn around. Yeah, let's find a way. And yeah, it was
0: awesome.
3: It's intense.
4: But it's a place.
3: Yeah. Mm-hmm.
4: I grew up in BC.
0: Yeah, I knew that.
4: But going back, it's a different BC than the BC I grew up. I mean, say what you will, but there are things about climate change.
2: Right.
0: Yes.
2: Yeah.
0: We could totally do a show about that.
3: Yeah.
2: Totally.
0: For sure.
2: Yeah.
0: And so, yeah, tonight, give me a little glimpse of what people can expect if they're running over to Jillian's tonight.
2: Ooh.
3: Well, house show vibes. So it'll be intimate, lots of storytelling for us, and telling stories about our songs and why we wrote them. And it's our most favorite place setting to make music. So
0: for sure.
3: Everyone's very attentive and tuned in, and you get to really connect with your audience. So
0: exactly.
2: And jokes.
3: Yeah,
2: yes. Jokes. We like a little banter,
5: On stage banter. We have to be bantering, joking heavily.
0: Yeah, of course. it's just so much more personal. I don't know. Not that far away from folks, and you're outside. And I mean, it will be a little cooler this evening, I hope.
2: Yeah.
5: You promise.
0: I attended a house show last night, and it did get cooler. So I was okay after about 8:30 myself. So, how about yourself? What are you most looking forward to this evening?
5: Again, I just can't wait to play these songs with my best friends. And honestly, I'll play a few of my own as well, which is really nice.
0: Yeah,
5: it's a great chance to perform. People are always listening at these house concerts.
0: Yes.
5: Mm-hmm. Actually, into it, very into it. It's not a bar. It's a great setting. I get to play with my friends. That's kind of it, honestly.
0: For sure. Mm-hmm. And yourself, Daryl, how you guys have been probably busy getting ready? But
4: yeah, we've tweaked a few songs to make them a little more house show friendly. You know, changed some instrumentation around.
0: For sure.
4: Excited about sharing the, the single.
0: For sure.
4: We've even got one song that I think most people have. No, I'll say it this way: very few people have heard.
0: Oh.
4: We did it a little bit out in BC, but we haven't really played it much around here. So there's that too.
0: Well, that's gotta drop a little. You know, people are coming. Yeah, can't give it all away, but we're gonna have fun.
4: <You know>.
0: And I know that you folks are from outer province, and you're probably going to be doing some more traveling down the road. And you mentioned a little earlier when we were chatting, you're heading to North Battleford tomorrow. You want to talk about that a little bit?
2: Yeah, we are. We're going to be joining the lovely host at Rustic Nine. It's a golf course and event center, and they have a beautiful barn, and it hosts anywhere between 30 and 100 people. Mm, so we're hoping for the best.
0: Yeah.
2: And it's intimate storytelling.
3: Super cozy. It's up in the
2: mall. Yeah, it's so beautiful.
3: It's kind of at the top of the barn, so it's really cool. Yeah, it's awesome.
0: Have you played there before?
3: Yeah, we did a couple of years ago. It was just a wonderful time. It was awesome. Beautiful setting.
2: Great.
3: Yeah.
2: It's really stunning.
3: Cool.
2: Yeah.
3: Yeah.
0: And have you been there
5: before? I have not.
0: I'm
5: pretty much along for the ride.
0: I love it.
3: I've been in a lot of barns, but not this one.
5: Yeah, I sleep in them. And
0: who hasn't slept in a barn?
5: Yeah, of course. You haven't lived.
0: And like you said, Daryl, you folks are working on your album. Is it pretty much wrapped? Are you still doing some stuff?
4: We've sent it all away.
0: Oh, yes.
4: And made some choices about artwork and things like that.
0: Oh, great.
4: So, we're just really excited to share it with people.
0: Awesome. Well, thank you all so much for coming in and squeezing in here.
2: Thank you for having
5: us. Thanks
0: for sure.
5: Thanks so much.
0: Just curious if there's anything else you want to make sure people know. If they're just tuning in and hearing your... Lovely
4: You're listening
0: voices.
4: To 90.5 CFCR.
2: That's
4: Saskatoon Community
0: Daryl
4: Radio.
0: Daryl may or may not be a host as well. We tend to have multi-talented folks around here who are radio hosts, musicians.
3: Love it.
0: Around the community, teachers.
3: That's awesome.
0: So it's wonderful. So thank you so much for coming in. And I'm going to close things out with a song from Sam called Small Town. All right. Take care, all.

0: 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Nominations are open until Thursday, May 28th at 6 p.m. Current members are also entitled to vote at CFCR's annual general meeting in the back room of Amigos Cantina on Thursday, June 4th at 7 p.m. Visit cfcr.ca for more information and to fill out the nomination form.
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5: That's right. We have all sorts of awesome shows here on CFCR, and Rusted Satellites is one of them. It's on a little later today. Thank you so much for tuning in to today's edition of The Buzz here on 90.5 FM CFCR. My name's Kathy. I'm your host every week at this time, and happy to be here. Just in case you're tuning in now, I thought I would let you know that we spoke to Josh and Bex and their pal, Sam Balson, and Daryl Dosla from Oscars Hollow, who will all be at Jillian's house concert series this evening at Jillian Snyder's house, which if you want to look up the information on how to get there, she has a Facebook page, Jillian's House Concert Series. So if you, and even if you didn't hear the interview, you should definitely go check out how fun that's going to be tonight. And I have another interview coming up, a little bit different, still really awesome about art, but talking about literature. So I'm going to play an artist from the same province that my next interviewee is from, Kathleen Aronson, and we are going to hear from Winnipeg's own Zune with Omni 2 here on The Buzz.

0: All right. So right now we have a lovely artist slash, I would say artist because you're a poet, but you're also a writer. And you're from Manitoba originally, but you call BC home. Hello, Kathleen. How are you doing today?
1: I'm just so happy to be here. Awesome. Thank you.
0: And Kathleen Arneson. I did it right, didn't I?
1: You totally did it right.
0: See, I always ask pronunciations before I go on air, but, you know, sometimes I still stutter a little bit, so just making sure I pronounce things properly. And you're in town today, but you've been traveling across Western Canada here and talking about your literature and your series that you have out. And tell me a little bit about what you're going to be doing here in Saskatoon.
1: Well, Saskatoon, I have a really lovely connection with because the president of your university came back to Manitoba, Dr. Leo Christensen, to work on a heritage building like the one you sit in. And I became one of his people that worked every day.
0: That's maybe, so cool.
1: Yeah, maybe not on weekends. But we worked really closely together, and he ended up mentoring me for 4 years.
0: Oh, that's awesome.
1: And, you know, one of his, like, really simple... what do is just take one step forward, you know, and that I've used that for a very long time in my life when I'm doing things, and especially when you're writing.
0: Yes.
1: And he was the one who actually inspired me to start writing again, because my dad had passed away, and he sort of took that father type image for me. So he said one book didn't make a writer. Two books didn't make a writer. Third one, you're lucky. Fourth one, not bad. Fifth one, okay, yeah, you're doing all right. And then I did an erotic book of poetry, and he said, "You're a writer."
0: Oh dear. Well, you got to. You have your interests.
1: But he did. Okay. But he did. It was. It was quite funny because my first cousin David, he shook my hand. He'd been, you know, teaching English at the University of Manitoba, all around. David Arneson is a well-known writer. And he also shook my hand and said, yeah, you've got it.
0: Awesome. Well, you're here in town. You're going to be doing, well, you did, I guess, today, earlier today, and will be tomorrow doing some readings of some of your books.
1: Well, I was doing signings, and this is a trilogy that turned into a seven book series.
0: I love that.
1: And I have finished, the trilogy is all published. Now the fourth and fifth books are done, but they've not, you know, come to the family yet and been given to the public.
0: Yeah.
1: And then the sixth and the fifth, I'll have the seven books finished probably by October.
0: Awesome. And so tell me about this multi-series, I would say. It's not just a trilogy, but it's trilogy plus bonus, right?
1: Yeah, it is. I think it is.
0: Yeah.
1: What really kind of got it going was the Icelandic people, which my background is Icelandic, they have hidden people. They're called huldufólk. And there was a story about an Irish princess who got taken by a Viking, because she had been out playing in the streets, which she was not supposed to be doing. And she went to Iceland and married a Viking. And she spent her life trying to convince her children that they were of Irish royalty. And so even like I can take my family back to the time of the Irish princess. And I went to Ireland to do some research to see if they had the story. And yes, they had the story, and Iceland had the story. And the Danann fairies in Connemara area on the west coast, they are described exactly the same way that Icelanders describe the huldufólk. So me, with my feminine belief in women being the carriers of stories, I thought maybe the huldufólk are the Danann.
0: Mm-hmm.
1: And so I thought, okay, women carry the mythology of their cultures. And when I decided to build the trilogy around that, I realized I was sitting in the one country that is almost like a patchwork quilt of immigration,
0: yes,
1: right? And so there was probably a lot of really cool mythology that was just floating around. Mm-hmm. And so I used that to do research and find out. Plus, I also believe in landscapes having a huge story that people become really attached to.
0: Yeah, for sure.
1: And so what I did was I integrated them into a story because I was looking at what was happening in society in a way, and I was feeling sad that, you know, adults were losing their ability to think for themselves, and children, because I teach creative writing on the island, are losing their ability to imagine. So let's bring it back.
0: I love that. Yeah.
1: And so I integrated stories like The Three Ghosts at the Empress, and like how the three sister waves live in Lake Winnipeg, and how we talk about the Lady of the Lake. And so all of this starts to weave together. And right, and the Odin sends a message that they have to break this this virus that's doing this to humanity. And they get together and they bring together in harmony all of these little people that live unseen but exist for those who want to believe it.
0: Yes.
1: And they came together and they worked together and they came to trust each other. And they had to go west because west was where the vortexes were still open.
0: Okay.
1: And they had to collect the seven sacred teachings and then break the spell.
0: Okay.
1: So the hoodoos have Scottish fairies, water fairies, that live in the base of one specific, but you can only find it at night because then the smoke comes from the chimney. So they had to find them, and they did find them, and it was a vortex where they had to go down and get a sacred teaching because they were protecting it.
0: Okay. That is like, I could just listen to you talk about this all day. I love, like you said, you kind of adapted it into Canadian forefront, but specifically, what is the community you're referencing?
1: Well,
0: Gimli, Manitoba.
1: Gimli, Manitoba. And Gimli, Manitoba, the town hall, I got a call from the mayor not that long ago, maybe 3 months ago. And they wanted to, they asked me if it would be all right if they made a statue of the characters from the very first origin book.
0: That's so cool.
1: And they wanted to put it in the front yard of the town hall.
0: That's really
1: cool. So this is what Campbell, what Joseph Campbell calls community lore.
0: Yes.
1: Like if you came to visit me and you were walking down the street and you said, excuse me, are you from here? And they said, yes, yes. And do you know where the Huldufolk live? Oh, yeah, they live in the school. They live in the attic.
0: Yeah.
1: And there was, you know, a very good friend of ours, Irvin Olofsson, and he donated this beautiful stairway that just circles and circles till you get up to the attic. Okay. And the Winnipeg Children's, the Children's Museum, they came down, and if you step in places, you hear a little laughter. And if you go by the window and you touch something specific, then the window curtains go up, and then you hear chattering, and there's tiny little beds, and there's little books that, and then a huge chest. And the kids come, and they send messages to the Huldufolk.
0: That's so cool.
1: And it is. It's just so much fun.
0: And we were talking before, and I said I visited Gimli, and it's like this little, like, it's almost like it feels like it's the ocean in the middle of like the prairies, kind of.
1: It
0: in
1: is.
0: A way, because it's such a expansive, like, beautiful wooded area and the lake, and it's just such a stunning community. And I can see why you were definitely inspired to name something after.
1: Well, we do call it the Prairie Ocean.
0: Oh, the Prairie. Okay, there you go.
1: And as a child, you know, you had to come home only when the lights came on.
0: Yes.
1: But I was sort of like, you know, able to run around and do things. And I would go and lie on the beach, and I would look at the clouds, and I'd make stories out of them.
0: I love that.
1: And I had, you know, one of my favorites is, what do the cloud walkers do?
0: Oh, okay.
1: And I haven't written a book about it, but I will.
0: Okay, looking forward to that, too. Yeah. So you are going to be at Midtown tomorrow doing some signing, but you're also carrying on in the province, too. Is that correct?
1: Yes, I'm going to Wynyard, Saskatchewan.
0: Okay. And are you making your way to Gimli?
1: Oh, totally. I am definitely. There's going to be a Hold of Folk picnic.
0: Oh, I love
1: that. So I have to get to the picnic.
0: Okay. Well, thank you for stopping in Saskatoon to tell us all about this.
1: Oh, yeah. I love Saskatoon. It's a great city. Beautiful city.
0: Yes. I would say a little kindred with the Gimli because, you know, we've got some water here too.
1: And, yeah, you do.
0: Yeah. So.
1: But there's a really good energy here.
0: Yeah.
1: Yeah, there's something that's different about it than other places that I have driven through.
0: Awesome. Well, thank you again so much. Aside from what we chatted about, is there anything else you want to make sure people know about what's coming up for you? Or
1: I don't know where I put it, but I brought you a trilogy to give away to somebody that's listening that wants to be. So there's a gift there for you to do that.
0: Okay, great.
1: And
0: thank you.
1: The whole idea is story is really important, so I want to leave you with that. Story is who we are.
0: Yes.
1: And at the end of our life, it is our story we leave behind.
0: Yes.
1: And we have to keep talking about the people who have gone, so we keep the stories.
0: I love that.
1: And you don't forget a story.
0: No, especially if, again, you just... If your imagination is open, you can pretty much take it anywhere you'd like, right?
1: It is. Yeah.
0: Well, awesome. Well, thank you, Kathleen. It was lovely to chat with you from a fellow Kath person.
1: Because we're both K's. That means we're rebels.
0: Yes, I love that.
1: I love it, too.
0: It fits.
1: This has been so nice. Thank you so much
0: for sure.
1: giving me this opportunity to speak to your people this beautiful city.
0: Well, thank
1: you
0: so much.
1: And this is a great province.
0: Oh, well, please come back and visit us, and we'll be keeping an eye on the news in Gimli for sure.
1: Oh, you bet.
0: Awesome. Thanks so much, Kathleen.
1: Thanks. Bye.

All right, I'm going to let this awesome Leroy Stagger song play in the background. Someone from a fellow from my province. He lives in New Brunswick, as far as I'm aware of at the moment, with a song called Summer Rain from his album called Pilgrimage, is what we're hearing right now in the background, and we heard most of. In that set, we also heard from Carter Felker, who was in town playing a house concert and was talking a lot about house concerts, as including the bands that we spoke to earlier. He was having a great time last night, and he's going to be continuing on. He played a lot of songs, including this one from his most recent album called Loser, called Stranger in the Mirror. We heard as well from Ellie Heath with a song called That Sunshine's Mine, from her album called Pushing 40, and we heard as well from Bon Acteur, which is Marie-Claude and Emmy, and that was song Apple from the album called Dandy. This was a very busy show today, but I had a great time speaking with Josh and Bex, Sam Balson, and Daryl from Oscars Hollow, as well as Kathleen Arneson and her awesome book series and her just all of her travels across Western Canada, and she'll be doing some book signings here in Saskatoon and elsewhere. And she's from Gimli originally, so if you just want to read about her, fascinating gal. Take care of yourself, take care of each other, and I'll talk to you in a week's time on this show, The Buzz. Take care.

0: It's a bird.
1: It's a plane.
0: It's Tony.
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13: Hello, Saskatoon.
12: Hello. And you will hear from Hank, and you will hear from Brennan. Hank went and saw Star Wars. Didn't talk too much about it, because I think he's waiting until Craig gets back, so they can both talk about it. And then he also saw Animal Farm and said, don't see it.
13: Okay.
12: It's horrible. Okay. Also talks about Ladies First and Devil Wears Prada 2. And Brennan is reviewing Tigress Island. Now, it's interesting because we talked about this like a couple months ago when number one came out.
13: Mm-hmm.
12: And I had decided that I wasn't really that into it, so I didn't continue with it. But Brennan has picked it up and has read issue 2 and 3 and kind of got a briefing on number one.
13: Okay.
12: So he'll let you know what he thinks about that. He's enjoying that.
13: Sometimes it does take a little deeper. So maybe we should start reviewing stuff after 3 issues.
12: maybe.
13: We bring a lot of number ones, and we're going to do that later, too.
12: We are. We have 2 number ones today. We've got a facsimile that is a JLA Avengers crossover from back in the day. And we've also got a new number one from Marvel, Doom Quest, which will be a 4-part miniseries. But before we get into that, we went and saw some amazing comedy.
13: Yeah.
12: Got the opportunity to see One of the Kids in the Hall. Bruce McCullough was at the Broadway Theater on Thursday. Tremendous show.
13: Good show, good crowd.
12: Yeah.
13: And, yeah, we've seen Bruce before.
12: We have.
13: And he brings something a little different every time. This is probably the most unhinged Bruce show I've ever seen.
12: It was a little looser.
13: Yeah.
12: Like, he read from some of his, like, you know, notebooks and stuff like that.
13: Right.
12: So, you know, it wasn't fully formed comedy bits necessarily. But
13: yeah, maybe not.
12: But they were still really